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2: 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More than just green fire trucks, they are our neighbors, Rural Metro. Here is Chuck Benson.
3: Thank you, Aaron. Good afternoon, everyone. Firefighters tackling the Fielder Mountain Fire continue to push mop-up activities deeper into the interior of the blaze, securing the perimeter and increasing containment to 38%. The Oregon Department of Forestry reports evacuations were canceled yesterday, and mop-up has reached a depth of more than 100 feet into the perimeter across the area. That increases to 300 feet surrounding residences and other structures. Firefighters are using infrared technology to identify areas of heat which may not be visible on the surface, such as burning roots. Critical weather conditions are expected today, with the temperatures in the low 90s and humidity in the teens to mid-20s, and increased winds with gusts to 15. Structure assessment determined that during the initial attack, two outbuildings sustained minor damage and one outbuilding was destroyed. The Gratzpan City Council moved to keep a list of five comparator cities following a logic compensation group salary and compensation study. Following a 6-2 vote yesterday favoring the motion during the 11:45 a.m. workshop, another motion for council to add an internal equity framework costing an additional $5,000 failed. A blighted building code presentation regarding property maintenance and how to address the buildings via a nuisance ordinance, building codes, or a new vandalism grant was held. Staff will come back to council with a workshop scheduled to discuss the vacant building regulations, nuisance code increases, and enforcement. The council moved, per staff recommendation, to refinance the current $510,000 over the course of the next 8 years for police headquarters. That motion passed 5-3. During a meeting agenda discussion, the topic of invocation at meetings was tabled for further discussion. Public comment at meetings will be left as is, while the public comment advisory language will be tweaked for consistency. Matters of mayor, council, and staff will be placed on before the consent agenda. Grants Pass Police received a report of a physical fight involving several people Saturday shortly after 3:30 a.m. The incident occurred at the 800 block of Northeast A Street. Officers responded to the area, where it was learned that two victims had sustained injuries after being struck with a crowbar and were requesting medical assistance. Detectives were called at the scene to assist with the investigation. Officers developed probable cause to arrest two Grants Pass residents, Samantha Fillmore, 30, and Jeremy Welkel, 45. Fillmore was taken into custody without incident, while Welkel was believed to be hiding in a nearby apartment. Police maintained containment of the apartment until a search warrant was obtained and executed several hours later. Upon serving the warrant, officers located Welkel inside the residence and took him into custody. Both suspects were lodged in the county jail on charges of second and third degree assault and unlawful use of a weapon. A report of discarded trash led to the trespass of two and the arrest of one Monday morning. We'll have that story and more when we continue right after this very important message.
4: It's a nice sunny weekend and you have errands to run. Before you decide who's going with you, please remember to never leave a vulnerable adult, child, or pet alone in the car. In just 10 minutes, the temperature inside your car can rise to deadly levels. Now that you're back home, it seems like the perfect time for fun in the sun was some pool time. Is your pool fenced and secured with self-closing and self-latching gates? If not, it should be. Please watch your kids closely and avoid getting distracted by your cell phone. Accidents happen quickly. While swimming, please make sure children use Coast Guard approved life vests instead of floaties or water rings if you're not in the pool with them. Since July of 2025, Rural Metro and the new Mid-Rogue Fire District have merged to continue providing professional fire and rescue services to residents outside the city limits of Grants Pass. Same firefighters, same vehicles, same stations, all supported by Rural Metro's loyal customers and members since 1979.
3: In other news of Grants Pass in Southern Oregon, a report of discarded trash led to the trespass of two and the arrest of one Monday morning. The complainant called 911 at 10:43 in the morning to report a large amount of trash and discarded items piling up at an empty lot across from Parker's Place Village. Arriving officers contacted three individuals at the 207 Redwood Highway property. One of them, Sean O'Keefe, was found to have a valid trespass order for the location and was taken into custody. Two women on site were both warned for trespass. O'Keefe was taken into custody and lodged in jail for second-degree trespass, but the charge was not filed by the district attorney. All three individuals denied association with the reported garbage, which was soon disposed of. A man registering as a sex offender was lodged by the Oregon State Police troopers for an outstanding warrant. The suspect, Zachless Zook, 43, of Grants Pass, arrived at the police station at 1463 Northeast 7th for his registration around 3:46 in the afternoon. He was found to have a valid misdemeanor warrant out for his arrest and was taken into custody after completing his registry. Zook was subsequently lodged in the adult jail for a probation violation and a misdemeanor failure to register as a sex offender. That was according to jail logs. A Fred Meyer employee alerted dispatch to a man trespassing that had been warned for the same offense twice in the last year. Monday at 7:11 p.m., the employee reported the suspect was asked to leave but remained in the shoe department at the Parkway store. She requested officers respond and identified the suspect as wearing a black USA T-shirt, jeans, and sunglasses on his head. He was contacted by arriving officers in the garden section and identified as David Chaffee. Police took him into custody, and he admitted to remember being trespassed before, but was under the belief the order had expired. He was trespassed from the Fred Meyer, and law enforcement lodged Chaffee in jail for second-degree criminal trespass. The charge hasn't been filed with the district attorney's office, according to jail records at this point. Grants Pass police lodged a wanted man who was out of compliance with the restraining order and possession of drugs Monday afternoon. An area check of Oasis was being conducted around 1:11 p.m. when officers observed Thomas Hayes exit a vehicle and enter the building. The vehicle belonged to the protected party of the restraining order against Hayes, and after running him through dispatch, officers found he was wanted on two warrants. Both were out of the Grants Pass Police Department and charged Hayes with contempt of court and felony unlawful use of a weapon. He was contacted in

0: reporting party's property. A call to 911 Monday about 12:05 p.m. reported the suspect was in the driveway of a residence in the 200 block of West Watkins Streets the night before. The caller stated the suspect had been trespassed from the location and wasn't on site at the time of the call. Deputies attempted to locate Louis Magic Ocean Glenn and contacted him around 12:28 p.m. and took him to jail, lodged him on charges of public indecency, trespassing the second degree, and resisting arrest. And that's the minute, the latest news of Grants Pass in Southern Oregon. 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I'm Chuck Benson reporting for KAJO. 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
4: 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And again, Chuck Benson.
0: Thanks again, Aaron. And again, afternoon, everyone. Texas leads all teams with four players named to the preseason AP All-American team announced today. And the SEC has 14 of the 27 first-team selections on the eve of the college football season. The Big Ten has eight players on the first team, led by Oregon quarterback Dante Moore and two of his teammates. Defending national champion Indiana, Georgia, and Oklahoma each have two players on the first team, as determined by media members on the AP Top 25 voting panel. Ohio State and Oregon were 1-2 in the AP's top 25 poll released yesterday, giving the Big Ten Conference the top two teams in the preseason rankings for the first time in 65 years and just the second time ever. The Buckeyes received 40 first-place votes, and Oregon received 14 in voting by 69 media members who cover college football for the AP and other news organizations. Ohio State will go into the season ranked number one for the ninth time and the first since 2015. Oregon has its highest preseason ranking in program history after having opened number three four times. Georgia, Notre Dame, and Texas round out the top five. The Tigard Barbers beat Tupelo, Mississippi 3-1 and advanced to the championship game in the American League World Series in Shelby, North Carolina. The Barbers, 42-8 on the season, are playing Lincoln, Nebraska. They got underway at 3 this afternoon. No word on the scoring there yet. The Seattle Mariners have won 3 out of the last 4, and Daniel Milwaukee playing the team with the best record in baseball right now. They got underway at 4:40 this afternoon. The Mariners began the day 4 games back in the American League West and 2 games back of that final wildcard spot. The Giants of San Francisco, Aaron Cleveland playing the Guardians, they got underway at 3:40 this afternoon. The Arizona Diamondbacks have placed all-star second baseman Ketel Marte on the restricted list after he went AWOL for the second straight season. Marte failed to show up for Arizona's game against the Boston Red Sox Monday night, and the manager is still searching for answers after it was over. He still does it.

0: after he said he spoke to Marte Monday morning and afternoon trying to find out what was going on but did not get answers. Marte traveled with the team to Boston, and the manager thought he was still there but wasn't certain. Well, running on New York Mets right fielder Carson Bengay is quickly becoming a bad idea. The strong-arm rookie threw out a pair of San Diego Padres at the plate on consecutive plays last night, earning a standing ovation and giving Bengay four assists in the span of 13 innings over the past 3 days. Well, not to be outdone, and good buddy, fellow New York rookie, A.J. Ewing, also cut down a runner at the plate just moments later in his club's 2-1 victory. New York Jets starting running back Breece Hall is expected to miss 2 to 3 weeks with a groin strain, according to the coach. That was today. Hall strained his right groin in practice yesterday, but is expected to be ready for the regular season. Coach said he went down on the grass field without being touched. He caught a swing pass in the red zone and was running toward an apparent touchdown, but he dropped to a knee a few yards from the end zone. Seattle Seahawks are still planning to sign cornerback Terrion Arnold, but it will take a while as they're working through the timing, according to sources. Now, Arnold, 23, is facing 8 felony charges stemming from kidnapping and robbery in Tampa, Florida, back in February. That's sports news. I'm Chuck Benson reporting here on KAJO 99.7 FM, 1270 on the AM band and streamed at KAJO.com.
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Mandolin Rain, Bruce Hornsby and The Range, 99.7 KJO, Alex Bauer in the morning. 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

0: There's Alicia Keys, No One on 99.7 and 1270 KJO. Grants passes best music variety. A lot more favorites coming up in moments. Aaron Stone, that's me. I'll be back with you after 10 in the morning. Tomorrow morning right here.
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2: John Saucier, this is a Fox News alert. It's primary night in Florida, and Republican Congressman Byron Donalds has won his party's primary for governor. Former Republican Congressman David Jolly has won on the Democratic side. He switched parties. The current governor of Florida, Ron DeSantis, is term limited. Now, Florida has not elected a Democratic governor since 1994. Some other noteworthy races, Congresswoman Debbie Wasserman Schultz has won the primary in a newly redrawn 20th district. Also, Congressman Jared Moskowitz, winner of the Democratic nomination in his district, fighting off a Democratic socialist. We learned today about the drummer for the rock band ZZ Top. Frank Beard has passed away at his ranch in Texas at the age of 77, according to a representative for the band. He played with ZZ Top since its inception in 1969. No cause of death. America.

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2: This is a Fox News alert. I'm Tom Graham. Republican Congressman Byron Donalds has won his party's nomination for Florida governor, thanking supporters in Orlando.
3: Tonight, because of your sweat, because of your hard work, we have won a massive victory.
2: Former Congressman David Jolly, who used to be a Republican, won the Democrat nomination. The two candidates will face off to replace outgoing Florida Governor Ron DeSantis. Several Penn State students facing charges over alleged cocaine trafficking, including the accused ringleader.
4: The alleged ringleader of the Penn State fraternity cocaine trafficking ring behind bars. Agostino Abatiello denied bail after turning himself in this morning. One of more than a dozen fraternity brothers charged in this massive drug operation.
2: Fox's Alexis McAdams. 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
2: News. I'm Sue Guzman. The person arrested last year for trying to assassinate Treasury Secretary Scott Bessent has been sentenced to more than 6 years in prison.
3: Ryan Michael English, also known as Riley English, is very concerned about trans rights. The judge says there's also an issue here with physical and mental health issues being exacerbated by drug use.
2: And Fox's Peter Ducey in Washington. 29 states led by California suing Meta, saying they deliberately created features to get young people

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0: You've heard the song, but not like this. 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A Crickle's Cranky clip of perplexing proportions. 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

0: Jason Dirks, a 13-year-old student at Fleming Middle School and a very good baseball player. Jason just returned from Reno, where he competed with the Three Rivers baseball team, who finished fifth in that competition, basically a game away from getting into the championship. Jason plays several positions, pitcher, catcher, shortstop, with his favorite being a toss-up between catching and pitching. Jason throws three pitches, a fastball, a change, and a curve, and when he needs a strike, he goes with a curveball. When asked how he learned about his pitching skills, Jason pointed to his mother, making him throw at pine cones to increase his accuracy. When asked about his long-term plans other than professional baseball, Jason mentioned the Army for the learning opportunities it provides and felt his leadership skills would serve him there well. This week's Grants Pass Broadcasting and Road Credit Union recognizes our Athlete of the Week, Fleming Middle School's Jason Dirks.
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2: Fox News, I'm Ted Lindner. Primary night in Florida. Republican Congressman Byron Donalds has won his party's primary for governor.
3: My administration will be guided by three pillars: making Florida accountable, achievable, and most of all, affordable.
2: Former Republican Congressman David Jolly is one on the Democrat side. Current Governor Ron DeSantis is term limited. In Wyoming, Republicans have chosen State Senator Eric Barlow in a four-way primary as their nominee for governor in the race to succeed outgoing Governor Mark Gordon. He'll face Democrat Kenneth Kasner in the November election. Wyoming Congressman Harriet Hageman will face Democrat and former State Representative James Byrd for the seat held by Senator Cynthia Lummis, who's retiring. Democrat Mary Peltola advances to the general election for the U.S. Senate, and Senator Dan Sullivan advances on the Republican side. 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
1: 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This week, Grants Pass Broadcasting and Rogue Credit Union salutes Jason Dirks, a 13-year-old student at Fleming Middle School and a very good baseball player. Jason just returned from Reno, where he competed with the Three Rivers baseball team, who finished fifth in that competition, basically a game away from getting into the championship. Jason plays several positions, pitcher, catcher, shortstop, with his favorite being a toss-up between catching and pitching. Jason throws three pitches, a fastball, a change, and a curve, and when he needs a strike, he goes with a curveball. When asked how he learned about his pitching skill, Jason pointed to his mother, making him throw at pine cones to increase his accuracy. When asked about his long-term plans other than professional baseball, Jason mentioned the Army for the learning opportunities it provides and felt his leadership skills would serve him there well. This week's Grants Pass Broadcasting and Rogue Credit Union recognizes our Athlete of the Week, Fleming Middle School's Jason Dirks.
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2: News. I'm Sue Guzman. Mixed results for Democratic Socialist candidates in Florida's congressional races Tuesday. Oliver Larkin failed to defeat incumbent Representative Jared Moskowitz in the state's newly redrawn 25th congressional district.

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1: 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This week, Grants Pass Broadcasting and Rogue Credit Union salutes Jason Dirks, a 13-year-old student at Fleming Middle School and a very good baseball player. Jason just returned from Reno, where he competed with the Three Rivers baseball team, who finished fifth in that competition, basically a game away from getting into the championship. Jason plays several positions, pitcher, catcher, shortstop, with his favorite being a toss-up between catching and pitching. Jason throws three pitches, a fastball, a change, and a curve, and when he needs a strike, he goes with a curveball. When asked how he learned about his pitching skill, Jason pointed to his mother, making him throw at pine cones to increase his accuracy. When asked about his long-term plans other than professional baseball, Jason mentioned the Army for the learning opportunities it provides and felt his leadership skills would serve.

0: serve him there well. This week's Grants Pass Broadcasting and Rogue Credit Union recognizes our Athlete of the Week, Fleming Middle School's Jason Dirks.
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1: 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This week, Grants Pass Broadcasting and Rogue Credit Union salutes Jason Dirks, a 13-year-old student at Fleming Middle School and a very good baseball player. Jason just returned from Reno, where he competed with the Three Rivers baseball team, who finished fifth in that competition, basically a game away from getting into the championship. Jason plays several positions, pitcher, catcher, shortstop, with his favorite being a toss-up between catching and pitching. Jason throws three pitches, a fastball, a change, and a curve, and when he needs a strike, he goes with a curveball. When asked how he learned about his pitching skill, Jason pointed to his mother, making him throw at pine cones to increase his accuracy. When asked about his long-term plans other than professional baseball, Jason mentioned the Army for the learning opportunities it provides and felt his leadership skills would serve him there well. This week's Grants Pass Broadcasting and Rogue Credit Union recognizes our Athlete of the Week, Fleming Middle School's Jason Dirks.
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2: 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Backed by President Trump, Florida Congressman Byron Donalds captures the Republican primary for governor.
3: Let's go beat David Jolly in November.
2: The Republican, during his victory speech in Orlando, can become the state's first black governor if he wins this fall. The far left rejoicing in the sunshine.

0: Sunshine State.
1: Another Democratic socialist made headway. Angie Nixon in a come-from-behind win for the Democratic Senate nomination in Florida.
0: Fox's Douglas Hitter, she defeats Alex Vindman, now faces Ashley Moody in the Middle East.
2: Iran has continued to launch new attacks, firing two missiles at the UAE on Tuesday. Iran denied they were responsible for that missile attack.
0: That's Fox's Trey Yanks in Tel Aviv. President Trump isn't talking to the Islamic Republic. 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
5: Good morning. Local news this time brought to you by Rural Metro Fire Department. I'm Alex Bauer reporting. Josephine County Commissioner Colleen Martin was appointed to the Court Security Committee at Tuesday's 1:30 p.m. workshop. Legal counsel recommended the signing of a commissioner to the committee after consulting international firms regarding security issues. Other board business included a preliminary discussion for funding infrastructure projects or planning for potential upcoming projects. Commissioner Gary Richardson has reached out to Kirby and Cave Junction about potential projects, and the conversation will be moved forward to a weekly business session. During a Rogue Workforce Partnership Consortium, RWPC, conversation, legal counsel reiterated the county is not a part of the consortium. Commissioner Ron Smith requested budgetary numbers on county members helped, as well as a track record of people put to work through the organization. Martin wanted legal counsel to review governing documents provided by the RWPC before further decisions were made on said documents. Department business presentations included district attorney legal fees and an update to the fee structure with a 20% increase. The topic will be brought to public comment. In regards to the supplemental budget, finance discussed with the leadership team regarding any additional full-time staffing needs. Further discussion will be held by the budget committee. The board approved two collective bargaining agreements between the county, sheriff's office, and the sheriff's association, with the second concerning the association's sergeant's unit for the next 3 years. After the public information coordinator's current and future projects across departments were presented to the board, the meeting adjourned. Firefighters tackling the Fielder Mountain fire continue to push mop-up activities deeper into the interior of the blaze, securing the perimeter and increasing containment to 53%. The Oregon Department of Forestry reports evacuations were canceled Monday, and mop-up has reached a depth of more than 100 feet into the fire perimeter across the area. That increases to 300 feet surrounding residences and other structures. Firefighters are using infrared technology to identify areas of heat which may not be visible on the surface, such as burning roots. Structure assessment determined that during the initial attack, two outbuildings sustained minor damage and one outbuilding was destroyed. Grants Pass police received a report of a physical fight involving several people Saturday shortly after 3:30 a.m. The incident occurred in the 800 block of Northeast A Street. Officers responded to the area where it was learned two victims had sustained injuries after being struck with a crowbar and were requesting medical assistance. Detectives were called to the scene to assist with the investigation. Officers developed probable cause to arrest two Grants Pass residents, Samantha Fillmore, 30, and Jeremy Welchel. Both suspects were lodged at the Josephine County Jail on charges of second and third degree assault and unlawful use of a weapon. And we have more local news coming up after this.
6: It's a nice

0: Any weekend and you have errands to run. 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In just 10 minutes, the temperature inside your car can rise to deadly levels. Now that you're back home, it seems like the perfect time for fun in the sun was a pool time. Is your pool fenced and secured with self-closing and self-latching gates? 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Accidents happen quickly. While swimming, please make sure children use Coast Guard approved life vests instead of floaties or water rings if you're not in the pool with them. Since July of 2025, Rogue Metro and the new Mid-Rogue Fire District have merged to continue providing professional fire and rescue services to residents outside the city limits of Grants Pass. 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
1: Local news continues here on KJO. A report of discarded trash led to the trespass of two and arrest of one Monday morning. The complainant called 911 at 10:30 a.m. to report a large amount of trash and discarded items piling up at the empty lot across from Parker's Place Village. Arriving Grants Pass police officers contacted three individuals at the 207 Redwood Highway property. One of them, Sean O'Keefe, was found to have a valid trespass order for the location and was taken into custody. Two women on site were both warned trespass. O'Keefe was taken into custody and lodged in jail for second-degree trespass, but the charge wasn't filed by the district attorney. All three individuals denied association with the reported garbage, which was soon disposed of. In other news, a man registering as a sex offender was lodged by the Oregon State Police Troopers for an outstanding warrant. The suspect, Nicholas Zook, 43, of Grants Pass, arrived at the police station, 1463 Northeast 7th Street, for his registration around 3:46 p.m. He was found to have a valid misdemeanor warrant out for his arrest and taken into custody after completing his registry. Zook was subsequently lodged in the adult jail facility for a probation violation and misdemeanor failure to register as a sex offender, according to jail logs. A Fred Meyer employee alerted dispatch to a man trespassing that had been warned for the same offense twice in the last year. Monday at 7:11 p.m., the employee reported the suspect was asked to leave, but remained in the shoe department of the 1101 Grants Pass Parkway store. She requested officers respond and identified the suspect as wearing a black USA t-shirt, jeans, and sunglasses on his head. He was contacted by arriving officers in the garden section and identified as David Chaffee. Police took him into custody, and he admitted to remembering being trespassed before, but was under the belief the order had expired. He was trespassed from the Fred Meyer, and law enforcement lodged Chaffee in jail for second-degree criminal trespass. The charge has not been filed by the district attorney's office, according to jail records. And lastly, Grants Pass police lodged a wanted man who was out of compliance with a restraining order and in possession of drugs Monday afternoon. An area check of Oasis was being conducted around 1:11 p.m. when officers observed Thomas Hayes exit a vehicle and enter the building. The vehicle belonged to the protected party of a restraining order against Hayes, and after running him through dispatch, officers found he was wanted on two warrants. Both were out of the Grants Pass Police Department and charged Hayes with contempt of court and felony unlawful use of a weapon. He was contacted inside the 2482 Williams Highway location and promptly taken into custody. Officers conducted a consent search of Hayes and located methamphetamine. He was transported to the Josephine County Adult Jail Facility and lodged for meth possession, contempt of court, a parole violation detainer, and his two warrants. And that is your look at local news here on KJO. Thanks again to Rural Metro Fire Department. They are your neighbors. Weather coming up next.

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1: Alrighty, it is 6:08, and this weather update brought to you by Affordable Truck and RV, one of the largest dealerships right here in Southern Oregon. On this Wednesday, August 19th, weird to think it's already Wednesday. Like, this week started slow, and now it's just flying by, I suppose. Sunny and hot today with a high of 96, as expected, with a north and northwest wind. And that'll stick around through the rest of the week here. More wind and clear tonight, low of 59, followed by 99 for Thursday's high. Down a bit to 94, looking ahead to Friday, with more of that wind, and then 87 degrees, starting off with a cooler Saturday morning to get the weekend started. Sunrise this morning should be about 6:24, and sunset tonight, 8:08. It is currently 6:09 and 62 degrees in South Grants Pass. 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

0: Bauer reporting. The Tigard Barbers held a 6-0 lead in the championship game at the American Legion World Series in Shelby, North Carolina yesterday, before falling to Lincoln, Nebraska, 9-6. The Barbers were only the third team from Oregon to reach the final, and the first since Medford played in the championship game in 2009 when they lost to Midland, Michigan. In other news, the Brewers matched baseball's modern era record for biggest shutout yesterday when they beat the Seattle Mariners 22-0 in Milwaukee. Seattle remains 4 games back in the American League West, and they are now 3 games back of the final wild card spot. The Mariners and the Brewers play again today at 4:40. Joe Adell erupted for a career-high 6 RBIs and hit a 455-foot homer as the Guardians crushed the San Francisco Giants 8-1 in Cleveland. The Giants and Guardians play again today at 3:40. And lastly, Texas leads all teams with 4 players named to the preseason Associated Press All-America team announced yesterday. And the SEC has lost 14 of the 27 first-team selections on the eve of the college football season. The Big Ten has 8 players on the first team, led by Oregon quarterback Dante Moore and 2 of his teammates. Defending national champion Indiana, Georgia, and Oklahoma each have 2 players on the first team, as determined by media members on the AP Top 25 voting panel. Defensive lineman Amari Washington and safety Coy Parrick are the Oregon players, joining Moore, who edged out Ole Miss Trinidad Chambliss for first-team honors. And that is your look at sports. Thanks again to the Insurance Lounge. One-stop shop, that is, for your insurance needs.
1: Tired of the insurance runaround?

There you go, Andrew Rip coming at you on KAJO. May he fill our cup today. Good morning, 62 degrees on this Wednesday, August 19th. Happy hump day, just in case no one's told you. You're halfway through the week already. Monday, it felt like a Thursday yesterday. Might have felt like a Tuesday. Now today.

Sarah Bareilles is coming at you with Brave on KHJO. 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Thanks to Evergreen Federal Bank. Now, Johnny H. Jazz.

0: Right, from Stevie Wonder on KJO, signed, sealed, delivered on yours. 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
0: And you can find these stories in full over at KJO.com. I'm Alex Bauer reporting. Josephine County Commissioner Colleen Martin was appointed to the Court Security Committee at Tuesday's 1:30 p.m. workshop. In other news, firefighters tackling the Fielder Mountain fire continue to push mop-up activities deeper into the interior of the blaze, securing the perimeter and increasing containment to 53%. Grants Pass Police received a report of a physical fight involving several people Saturday shortly after 3:30 a.m. A report of discarded trash led to the trespass of two and arrest of one Monday morning. A man registered as a sex offender was lodged by Oregon State Police troopers for an outstanding warrant. A Fred Meyer employee alerted dispatch to a man trespassing that had been warned for the same offense twice in the last year. Grants Pass Police lodged a wanted man who was out of compliance with a restraining order and in possession of drugs Monday afternoon. Josephine County Sheriff's deputies arrested a man caught on security footage trespassing on the reporting party's property. And Grants Pass Police arrested a man found waving around a large branch and throwing carts outside an Abby's Pizza. And that is your look at local headlines. Again, you can find these stories over at KJO.com.
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That is Brian McKnight on KJO. Back at 1, it is 6:37. Good morning. 62 degrees on this Wednesday, August 19th. Are you already thinking about that weekend? Thinking maybe you'll take it easy? I might give it a try. We'll see. I don't know. I tried that 2 weekends ago. It didn't work out, but it was still good.

0: There you go, the Bee Gees with Night Fever here on KJO. And don't forget, coming up this Saturday from 11 a.m. to 1 p.m., if you have qualified for our Days of Summer giveaway, Farmers Building Supply is the place to go. That's right. It's a culmination of this whole big Days of Summer promotion, the grand prize drawing for that Grill Pro 3-burner gas grill and $500 to Cartwright's. And just remember that if you have received a call or a text letting you know that you are a qualifier, you need to be there at 11:30 a.m. this Saturday to register for then, you know, to make sure that you're present. Because then if your name is called and you weren't there, that'd be a problem. You wouldn't be able to win the grand prize. So as long as you are there and registered by 11:30, so long as you have been told you are a qualifier, then you're good to go. And this is going to be a ton of fun. So don't miss out. That's happening at Farmers Building Supply where Dowell Road meets the Redwood Highway this Saturday, 11 a.m. to 1 p.m. All you qualifiers want to be there at 11:30 to get registered for your chance to win that grand prize.
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Coming at you on KJO, it's Elton John. I'm Alex Bauer right here with you. And a good morning. Call or text anytime, by the way. That is 472-1270. The KJO Lifer Line would love to hear from you. If you have a song request, tune you're just itching to hear, let me know. And I'll do my darndest. Get it played for you on your variety station where we have the likes of Dido. It's Thank You

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2: News. I'm Therese Crowley. The November election shaping up in Florida. Congressman Byron Donalds wins the GOP nod versus Democrat David Jolly. And Florida voters approved two liberal Congress members who support Israel, Jared Moskowitz and Debbie Wasserman Schultz, against Democrat socialist challengers. But the far left Angela Nixon scored an upset in the Democrat Senate primary.
3: All across the state of Florida and this nation, people are demanding change. They are tired of the billionaire and corporations running this country.
2: On MSNBC, Nixon faces GOP Senator Ashley Moody. A similar message in Alaska from Democrat Mary Peltola, who takes on Senator Dan S. Sullivan. Defense Day 16 with nurse Lindsay Clancy on trial for killing her three kids, arguing postpartum psychosis. The judge slapped back the prosecutor for asking her Catholic mother-in-law if she knew murder was a mortal sin. America is listening to Fox News.
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0: 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And not just for the engine, but the transmission and differential too. 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
2: Local news brought to you this time by Robco Incorporated, the can-do company. I'm Alex Bauer reporting. Josephine County Commissioner Colleen Martin was appointed to the Court Security Committee at Tuesday's 1:30 p.m. workshop. Legal counsel recommended the signing of a commissioner to the committee after consulting international firms regarding security issues. Other board business included a preliminary discussion for funding infrastructure projects or planning for potential upcoming projects. Commissioner Gary Richardson has reached out to Kirby and Cave Junction about potential projects, and the conversation will be moved forward to a weekly business session. During a Rogue Workforce Partnership Consortium, RWPC conversation, legal counsel reiterated the county is not part of the consortium. Commissioner Ron Smith requested budgetary numbers on county members helped, as well as a track record of people put to work through the organization. Martin wanted legal counsel to review governing documents provided by the RWPC before further decisions were made on said documents. Department business presentations included district attorney legal fees and an update to the fee structure with a 20% increase. The topic will be brought to public comment. In other news, firefighters tackling the Fielder Mountain fire continue to push mop-up activities deeper into the interior of the blaze, securing the perimeter and increasing containment to 53%. The Oregon Department of Forestry reports evacuations were canceled Monday, and mop-up has reached a depth of more than 100 feet into the fire perimeter across the area. That increases to 300 feet surrounding residences and other structures. Firefighters are using infrared technology to identify areas of heat which may not be visible on the surface. Structure assessment determined that during the initial attack, two outbuildings sustained minor damage and one outbuilding was destroyed. Grants Pass Police received a report of a physical fight involving several people Saturday, shortly after 3:30 a.m. The incident occurred in the 800 block of Northeast A Street. Officers responded to the area, where it was learned two victims had sustained injuries after being struck with a crowbar and were requesting medical assistance. Detectives were called to the scene to assist with the investigation. Officers developed probable cause to arrest two Grants Pass residents, Samantha Fillmore, 30, and Jeremy Welchel, 45. Both suspects were lodged at the Josephine County Jail on charges of second and third degree assault and unlawful use of a weapon. Josephine County Sheriff's deputies arrested a man caught on security footage trespassing on the reporting party's property. A call to 911 Monday around 12:05 p.m. reported the suspect was in the driveway of a residence in the 200 block of West Watkins Street the night before. The caller stated the suspect had been trespassed from the location and wasn't on site at the time of the call. Deputies attempted to locate Louis Magic Ocean Glenn and contacted him around 12:28 p.m. He was transported to the Josephine County Jail and lodged on charges including public indecency, trespass in the second degree, and resisting arrest. And we have more local news coming up after this message.
3: The phrase filler.

0: county jail and lodged on charges including public indecency, trespass in the second degree, and resisting arrest. And we have more local news coming up after this message.
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0: Local news continues here on KJO. A Fred Meyer employee alerted dispatch to a man trespassing that had been warned for the same offense twice in the last year. Monday at 7:11 p.m., the employee reported the suspect was asked to leave but remained in the shoe department of the 1101 Grants Pass Parkway store. She requested officers respond and identified the suspect as wearing a black USA t-shirt, jeans, and sunglasses on his head. He was contacted by arriving officers in the garden section and identified as David Chaffee. Police took him into custody, and he admitted to remembering being trespassed before, but was under the belief the order had expired. He was trespassed from the Fred Meyer, and law enforcement lodged Chaffee in jail for second-degree criminal trespass. The charge has not been filed by the district attorney's office, according to jail records. Grants Pass police lodged a wanted man who was out of compliance with a restraining order and in possession of drugs Monday afternoon. An area check of Oasis was being conducted around 11:01 p.m., rather 1:11, when officers observed Thomas Hayes exit a vehicle and enter the building. The vehicle belonged to the protected party of a restraining order against Hayes, and after running him through dispatch, officers found he was wanted on two warrants. Both were out of the Grants Pass Police Department and charged Hayes with contempt of court and felony unlawful use of a weapon. He was contacted inside the 2482 Williams Highway location and promptly taken into custody. Officers conducted a consent search of Hayes and located methamphetamine. He was transported to the Josephine County Adult Jail facility and lodged for meth possession, contempt of court, a parole violation detainer, and his two warrants. A man registering as a sex offender was lodged by Oregon State Police troopers for an outstanding warrant. The suspect, Nicholas Zook, 43, of Grants Pass, arrived at the police station, 1463 Northeast 7th Street, to register around 3:46 p.m. He was found to have a valid misdemeanor warrant out for his arrest and was taken into custody after completing his registration. Zook was subsequently lodged in the adult jail facility for a probation violation and misdemeanor failure to register as a sex offender, according to jail logs. And lastly, a report of discarded trash led to the trespass of two and arrest of one Monday morning. The complainant, that is, called 911 at 10:43 a.m. to report a large amount of trash and discarded items piling up at the empty lot across the from Parker's Place Village. Arriving Grants Pass police officers contacted three individuals at the 207 Redwood Highway property. One of them, Sean O'Keefe, was found to have a valid trespass order for the location and was taken into custody. Two women on site were both warned trespass. O'Keefe was taken into custody and lodged in jail for second-degree trespass, but the charge has not been filed by the district attorney. All three individuals denied association with the reported garbage, which was soon disposed of. And that is your look at local news here on KJO. Thanks again to Robco Incorporated. Weather on the way next.
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1: Alrighty, let's take a look at the weather. It is 7:09 and 62 degrees on this Wednesday, August 19th. Looking forward to a sunny and hot day. Granted, rather cool right now. You know, not too bad. I mean, cool considering. A north and northwest wind on the way this afternoon and evening with clear skies and a low of 59. Thursday and Friday should be pretty hot as well. Mostly toasty on Thursday. 99 expected for tomorrow with 94 then on Friday. Bit more of that wind on the way, and then sunny and 87 degrees, a bit cooler there Saturday. Yesterday's high in Grants Pass was 98 with a low of 56. Medford's high was 98 with a low of 58. Sunset tonight, 8:08, and sunrise tomorrow morning should be about 6:25. 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A big thank you to them for that weather update. We have sports coming up next.
2: Imagine going about your life and all of a sudden it's turned upside down by a tragic car accident. 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
1: All righty, and a big thank you to Moser Paving for giving us this Insurance Lounge sports report. Coming at you on KJO. Again, I'm Alex Bauer reporting. The Tigard Barbers held a 6-0 lead in the championship game at the American Legion World Series in Shelby, North Carolina yesterday before falling to Lincoln, Nebraska 9-6. The Barbers were only the third team from Oregon to reach the final and the first since Medford played in the championship game in 2009 when they lost to Midland, Michigan. In other news, the Brewers matched baseball's modern era record for biggest shutout yesterday when they beat the Seattle Mariners 22-0 in Milwaukee. Seattle Mariners 4 games back in the American League West, and they are now 3 games back of the final wildcard spot. The Mariners and the Brewers play again today at 4:40. Joe Adell erupted for a career-high 6 RBIs and hit a 455-foot homer as the Guardians crushed the San Francisco Giants 8-1 in Cleveland. The Giants and the Guardians play again today at 3:40. And lastly, Texas leads all teams with 4 players named at the preseason Associated Press All-America team announced yesterday. And the SEC has 14 of the 27 first-team selections on the eve of the college football season. The Big Ten has 8 players on the first team, led by Oregon quarterback Dante Moore and 2 of his teammates. Defending national champion Indiana, Georgia, and Oklahoma each have 2 players on the first team, as determined by media members on the AP 25 voting panel. Defensive lineman Amari Washington and safety Coy Parrish are the Oregon players joining Moore, who edged out Ole Miss Trinidad Chambliss for first-team honors. And that is your look at sports. Again, thanks to our friends at Moser Paving.
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Hiller Scott and the Scott Family's I Will. Coming at you on your variety station. Inspiration for the 7 o'clock hour. It is 7:17. Stay close. More music and some local headlines coming up. Till then, Modern English.

How about that one? Andy Grammer, keep your head up here on KAJO. Yes, in spite of the fact that it's going to be getting pretty toasty here, I hope you're keeping your head up. Staying cool as best you can, drinking lots of water. Good to stay hydrated, especially before it starts to get too toasty. So now is a great time to be drinking lots of water. I encourage you to do that today. You know, short sleeve shirt or shorts even. Sandals if you have them. I do have some, but my cat from years ago peed on them and they still smell bad.

0: There you go. Chicago's Hard Habit to Break on KAJO. It's now time for some headlines.
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0: And you can track these stories down in full over on our website, KJO.com. I'm Alex Bauer reporting. Josephine County Commissioner Colleen Martin was appointed to the Court Security Committee at Tuesday's 1:30 p.m. workshop. In other news, firefighters tackling the Fielder Mountain Fire continue to push mop-up activities deeper into the interior of the blaze, securing the perimeter and increasing containment to 53%. Grants Pass Police received a report of a physical fight involving several people Saturday shortly after 3:30 a.m. Josephine County Sheriff's deputies arrested a man caught on security footage trespassing on the reporting party's property. A Fred Meyer employee alerted dispatch to a man trespassing that had been warned for the same offense twice in the last year. Grants Pass Police lodged a wanted man who was out of compliance with a restraining order and in possession of drugs Monday afternoon. A man registering as a sex offender was lodged by Oregon State Police troopers for an outstanding warrant. A report of discarded trash led to the trespass of two and arrest of one Monday morning. And Grants Pass police officers arrested a man found waving around a large branch and throwing carts outside an Abbey's Pizza. And that is your look at local news headlines, that is. You can find these stories in full on our website. Again, that's KJO.com. And stay close. We'll be chatting with Kate Lasky all about the library in just a bit.
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0: It is 7:32, 62 degrees in South Grants Pass, and wouldn't you know it, we have Kate Lasky here in studio. Kate, it feels like it has been forever. How are you doing?
5: It's been forever because you were out last week.
0: Out and about, yes, indeed, but it was great. I know you and Aaron had a great show.
5: It was so fun.
0: And I'm excited to hear what I've missed.
5: Oh, well, you missed the big numbers. Big numbers. Josephine County blew the summer reading program out of the water.
0: Heck yeah.
5: Met I love that. And exceeded all the goals. We made a stretch goal to 1 million. We almost got there. Here's the thing, folks.
0: My goodness.
5: We wanted 1,000 registrations for summer reading. We got 1,259.
0: Right on.
5: We wanted 650,000 minutes of reading. People go into the computer or on our website portal, and they log their own minutes and the books they're reading.
0: Yeah.
5: They logged 930,000 minutes. And you know when you get that close to 1 million, you're like, oh.
0: This is almost like this is
5: just
0: possible.
5: One more like, day and just, we could have done it
0: right. That is kind of miraculous. I will say.
5: It is, it's miraculous,
0: especially with setting the goal at 600,000 previously. And
5: yeah,
0: because I remember I think we got up to like 700,000. We were like, oh, this is great, like, and now
5: yeah,
0: you know, another 200,000
5: on top of it. And it was like the more folks who signed up for reading, it was just this sort of exponential growth.
0: Yeah.
5: Mm-hmm. That each week was like, wow, how could you have a jump that big in 1 week?
0: Right.
5: Well, there's more readers.
0: That, oh my gosh, that's
5: couple
0: so
5: big,
0: cool.
5: Big things from this is like, we saw so many more adult readers.
0: Mm-hmm.
5: So adults signing up for summer reading, which I think is just amazing because they're modeling the behavior that we want to see in our kiddos.
0: That's
5: and
0: right.
5: That is gold. Mm-hmm. That is what creates readers, that
0: right.
5: Love of reading, reading together.
0: It.
5: Yes, perpetuating it. And, yeah, I'm pretty impressed. pretty impressed, yeah. Josephine County. You know, this is the kind of thing that makes me love my job.
0: Right.
5: It just does. It's like, oh, we're doing something that's really meaningful for folks out in our community. Mm-hmm. Summer reading program. It's good work.
0: Yeah.
5: And everybody gets to pick their own book. Mm-hmm. There was a gal who came to our kickoff back in June, and she was like, oh, I'm not going to sign up for summer reading program. I'm just here for the kickoff. And then the volunteer was like, well, why not? And she goes, well, because they make you read certain books. And we're like, no, not at all. You get to pick whatever book you want to read.
0: Yeah.
5: And you just log the minutes. In fact, you don't even have to log the minutes if you don't want to, but it sure is fun setting goals.
0: Right. Well, and then you get that kind of counter. You get that app that you use at Sound, or on the website.
5: Yeah, it's on the website. It's our summer reading page.
0: Yeah, and made it easy for you.
5: And then so many wonderful programs. She did end up signing up for summer reading program.
0: Nice.
5: And she's an adult, right? So that's one more person who's like, oh, this really works for me.
0: Right.
5: Yeah.
0: Right. Just pick whatever you wanted to read. I really am still curious if someone chose to read War and Peace or anything.
5: Oh, yeah. You know, I should find out if it's even checked out. We don't know. Like, we don't keep the information on who checked it out. We're super careful with people's privacy.
0: Right. No,
5: but
0: absolutely.
5: I can see if it is checked out.
0: Hmm.
5: And I can see the last time it was checked out.
0: Well, to anyone who has read War and Peace, I mean, I can't say that I have, but I want to applaud you because that's tough. That's been like the, you know, that one of the hardest books in my mind to ever.
5: Do you think you'll ever tackle it?
0: No.
5: No motivation there.
0: No, I don't think so. But hey, you know, how many hours would that add to the program?
5: Oh, so. My gosh. I don't know. For me, it would be so many hours. Like, you know, I'm a librarian. Mm-hmm. I love my job, but I am not the perfect reader. Like, I struggle a little bit sometimes with text. I think, like, a lot of kids do.
0: Yeah.
5: And it takes me sometimes a little longer. Now, there's some books that I just, like, plow through.
0: Yeah.
5: And this articles and things like that. But then there's other ones that are tough. And War and Peace seems like one of them.
0: Well, kids and adults. I mean, you know, I know sometimes I'll be reading stuff. And sometimes letters get flipped around or just some words. I'm like, I have no idea what they're saying here.
5: Yeah. And my favorite time is when I'm reading a book or a story and I forget that I'm reading. Yeah. That's when I know I have achieved reading fluidity.
0: Yes. Oh, man. Yeah. I'll read a page and be like, what just happened?
5: Oh, but no, I mean, like, forget when you're reading. It's you're so into the story.
0: Oh, you're like zenned into it.
5: You're zenned into it. Oh, and all of a sudden you look up at the clock and you're like, wait a minute. Where did that time go?
0: That would be wonderful.
5: That's the best. And it's normally sci-fi.
0: Heck yeah.
5: Sci-fi, fantasy, a little bit of mystery in there.
0: Yeah. Well, and no matter what you read, the library's got you covered.
5: Totally got us covered. And then if we can't find what you're looking for, we have a request an item process, mm-hmm. and we love it. Some folks tell me, like, oh, I don't want to do that because I don't want to spend the library's money. Well, first of all, the money is yours. Like, it belongs to the community. And that tells us what people want to read. We love to hear and respond to those requests and items because then we find out what people are really looking for.
0: Right.
5: We don't like it when you come to the library and you can't find what you're looking for. So please do a request an item. It helps us, I know, be a better library.
0: Yeah, it's a place for everybody to read and find what they want to read.
5: Yes.
0: And even the Library of Things doesn't even have to be reading. You have so many other things as well.
5: So many other things. There's a guitar. There's a sewing machine. There's laptops. Hotspots. Now, there's a little bit of a kerfuffle with our hotspots.
0: Ah.
5: What was it?

0: T-Mobile bought U.S. Cellular. U.S. Cellular was our carrier yes. for our hotspots, and we have to do a transition of pulling them all back and then sending them back into T-Mobile to get different hotspots. So this probably isn't the perfect time to go check out hotspots, but laptops are available. And then in about a month, we'll have our hotspots. Nice. Other technology, we just got a Spanish keyboard.
1: Oh, wow.
0: Yeah, so I'm not fluent in Spanish, but if you are, I guess a keyboard. Like I've seen a French keyboard.
1: Really?
0: Yes.
1: Oh, my goodness.
0: You get the circumflex. You bet you have the circumflex.
1: I can't say that I've seen it. I've just seen the QWERTYs all over the place.
0: The QWERTYs?
1: Q-W-E-R-T-Y.
0: Oh yes,
1: right on the. I got that from VeggieTales, but I don't know if that's what people call them. But you know, QWERTY, it's just right there on the top, and I was like, okay, this kind of keyboard.
0: This makes it work.
1: Yeah,
0: yeah, for sure.
1: But
0: and excellent. I have more news from the library. Mm-hmm. We have a job opening.
1: No kidding.
0: Oh, wow. So technical services manager. The job opening is listed on our website at josephinelibrary.org. All the benefits and pay and hours and responsibilities, job descriptions, all right there. You can check it out. If you have questions, feel free to call. Mm-hmm. Ask for me. I'll answer your questions. And easy to apply and great team.
1: Great team.
0: So technical services manager is in charge of, really, they're in charge of buying the books.
1: Okay.
0: And it doesn't sound like that goes together, but it's kind of a technical job.
1: Right. Well, and including them, making sure they're all organized.
0: Organized, balanced collection, that we're getting the items in that people actually want, mm-hmm. that we're saving the items that are classics, that we're for all ages.
1: Yeah.
0: So it's a big job. We use a lot of librarian lists to help, and then we use New York Times bestsellers,
1: right.
0: popular items. We do a lot of research to get that to come together, and so that's the job. So if you love reading and you love shopping and you're kind of technical, this is the job for you.
1: That sounds awesome.
0: It does.
1: So yeah, keep that in
0: mind. I know,
1: mind,
0: I kind of want that job, but at the same time, I already have a job, so I'm going to keep my job.
1: There you go, perfect. Well, Kate, anything else before I let you go?
0: No, thanks so much, and a big shout out to all the library volunteers. I think there's a little over 200 a month, 180 to 200 folks a month who are contributing their time freely, and it just makes our library what it is. It puts the heart into our library. So thank you, volunteers. We would not have a library. We wouldn't have a community without you.
1: Right on. Thank you, Kate, as always, for stopping on in, letting us know what you guys are up to.
0: You bet.
1: All righty. Have a good one.
2: They have a variety of music.
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0: The Logical Song. That is Supertramp coming at you on your variety station. And guess what? It's time we celebrate someone's 26th birthday, Joseph Johnson. Happy birthday, Joe. Hope you have an amazing birthday. Love your wife, Reagan. She's shouting you out. Happy birthday to you, Joseph. Make it a fantastic one. Celebrate in spite of it being a little bit of a toastier day today. Hope you get to take it easy. Now, who are you celebrating with? We have a whole heap of people here. Melissa Fumero is 44. You got Clay Walker, country singer. We know him at 57. Leanne Womack is 60. Kira Sedgwick at 61. John Stamos is 63. We also have Peter Gallagher at 71. Jonathan Frakes at 74. John Deacon turning 75. Bill Clinton is 80. And Jill St. John at 86. My Landis, to all of you, a happy birthday. And don't forget, you can head to kjoe.com right now. Fill out a birthday shout-out for a friend, a family member, or one for yourself.
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2: News. I'm CJ Papa. Major surprise in the Sunshine State for Democratic Socialists. Fox's Dana Marie McNichol in Hannondale, Florida.
3: State Representative Angie Nixon defeating Alex Vindman with a grassroots campaign, delivering a major left-wing victory over an establishment Democrat. Vindman is a former national security official who was a key witness in President Trump's impeachment trial.
2: The winner, Angie Nixon, delivers this prediction to her opponent, Senator Ashley Moody on CNN.
4: She doesn't care about anyone but herself, and so I look forward, Ashley Moody, to taking you on and to whooping you in November, and you will be calling me your senator.
2: It could take a few days for the official results to come out in the Alaska primary, but we do know incumbent Senator Dan S. Sullivan and Democrat Mary Peltola, a former representative, have advanced to the November election. 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
6: Alrighty, it is weather time thanks to Lewis Power Equipment on this Wednesday, August 19th. Bright and sunny and should be pretty hot today. 96 expected with a north and northwest wind this afternoon and evening. Cooling down to 59 tonight. Should be getting some clear skies then. Sunny and hot tomorrow, up to 99 degrees. Ugh, hope we don't reach back into the 100s again. Thought we were done with that. 94 for Friday. Still pretty sunny and windy with just sun. And 87, a cooler day ahead on Saturday. Sunset tonight, 8:08. Sunrise tomorrow morning should be 6:25. Now some national temperature extremes. Yesterday's high was 118 at Tecopa, California. And yesterday's low was 32 at Red Feather Lakes, Colorado.
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Again, check out those steals and deals. And don't forget to stop on by our studio, 888 Rogue River Highway. We are open now until 4. 8 to 4, Monday through Friday. You can stop and drop off some food for the food bank. I'll give you a crisp high five. How about some REO Speedwagon?

0: Matchbox 20, it's 3 a.m. Hope you're feeling good today, my friend. Happy hump day. Does it feel like it's not Wednesday to you? I don't know. This morning I woke up, it felt weird. I was like, what day is it? I don't know if that's because I got up earlier than I normally do, but I don't know. Something just felt different. But, I mean, hey, halfway through the week, that's something to be excited about. Any plans for this weekend? I'm intending to lay pretty low, but I don't know. We'll see what happens.
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1: And this look at local news brought to you by Countryside Village, your retirement destination. I'm Alex Bauer reporting. Despite critical fire weather on Tuesday, the 53% contained Fielder Mountain Fire remained inside fire lines and had minimal fire behavior. According to the Oregon Department of Forestry, crews continued mop-up activities along the fire's edge, reaching 200 feet interior across most of the incident. Today, firefighters will continue this work, pushing deeper into the fire, as well as checking areas previously mopped up to ensure there is no threat of rekindling fire. Unneeded equipment and hose are being backhauled from the fire line to be cleaned and refurbished for use on the next incident. As firefighters progress further into the fire interior, they remain vigilant for overhead hazards and ash pits. Critical weather conditions are expected again today, with temperatures in the low 90s, slightly improved humidity in the mid-20s, and winds with gusts up to 15 miles per hour. Repair work is beginning in the fire area as crews are constructing water bars along the fire line to divert water during rainy periods, mitigating soil erosion and impacts to water quality. In other news, Josephine County Commissioner Colleen Martin was appointed to the Court Security Committee at Tuesday's 1:30 p.m. workshop. Legal counsel recommended the signing of a commissioner to the committee after consulting international firms regarding security issues. Other board business included a preliminary discussion for funding infrastructure projects or planning for potential upcoming projects. Commissioner Gary Richardson has reached out to Kirby and Cave Junction about potential projects, and the conversation will be moved forward to a weekly business session. During a Rogue Workforce Partnership Consortium, RWPC conversation, legal counsel reiterated the county is not part of the consortium. Commissioner Ron Smith requested budgetary numbers on county members helped, as well as a track record of people put to work through the organization. Martin wanted legal counsel to review governing documents provided by the RWPC before further decisions were made on said documents. Department business presentations included district attorney legal fees and an update to the fee structure with a 20% increase. The topic will be brought to public comment. In regards to the supplemental budget, finance discussed with the leadership team regarding any additional full-time staffing needs. Further discussion will be held by the budget committee. The board approved two collective bargaining agreements between the county, sheriff's office, and the sheriff's association, with the second concerning the association's sergeant's unit for the next 3 years. After the public information coordinator's current and future projects across departments were presented to the board, the meeting adjourned. A Fred Meyer employee alerted dispatch to a man trespassing that had been warned for the same offense twice in the last year. Monday at 7:11 p.m., the employee reported the suspect was asked to leave but remained in the shoe department of the 1101 Grants Pass Parkway store. The employee requested officers respond and identified the suspect as wearing a black USA T-shirt, jeans, and sunglasses on his head. He was contacted by arriving officers in the garden section and identified as David Chaffee. Police took him into custody, and he admitted to remembering being trespassed before, but was under the belief the order had expired. He was trespassed from the Fred Meyer, and law enforcement lodged Chaffee in jail for second-degree criminal trespass. Grants Pass police lodged a wanted man who was out of compliance with a restraining order and in possession of drugs Monday afternoon. An area check of Oasis was being conducted around 1:11 p.m., when officers observed Thomas Hayes exit a vehicle and enter the building.

0: Michael belonged to the protected party of a restraining order against Hayes, and after running him through dispatch, officers found he was wanted on two warrants. Both were out of the Grants Pass Police Department and charged Hayes with contempt of court and felony unlawful use of a weapon. He was contacted inside the 2482 Williams Highway location and promptly taken into custody. Officers conducted a consent search of Hayes and located methamphetamine. He was transported to the Josephine County Adult Jail Facility and lodged for meth possession, contempt of court, a parole violation detainer, and his two warrants. And lastly, Grants Pass police arrested a man found waving around a large branch and throwing carts outside an Abbey's Pizza. Dispatch was notified of the incident Monday at 11:47 p.m. The caller stated the suspect was talking to himself outside the 1560 Williams Highway restaurant. He also reportedly had a knife in his hands while moving the carts around. The suspect hadn't threatened anyone with the knife and proceeded to take off his shirt before officers arrived around 11:54 p.m. Police identified the suspect as Michael Carrero and found him to be under the influence of intoxicants. His parole officer was contacted and a detainer was requested, so law enforcement took Carrero into custody for lodging. He was transported to jail and incarcerated for his detainer. And that's your look at local news on KJO. Thanks again to Countryside Village.
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Five for fighting. That is Superman. You know what? We have that wacky tranky coming up. What will you win this time around? Well, we'll find out very soon. Either way, you're going to win something. If you can tell me what the song title is. So best of luck. We'll be hopefully hearing from you soon. Till then, Hootie and the Blowfish, only want to be with you.

And that is Cyndi Lauper all through the night on KAJO. It's 8:50. You know what time it is. Time for the Wacky Tracky. This one was a little tricky yesterday, but this time you're playing for a Growler Guys Tap House gift certificate. So put your thinking cap on and take another listen here. 472-1270 is the number to call. Again, 472-1270. Call me and tell me if you know what the title of this song is. It's been flipped around, reversed, if you will. What is that song title?

0: Little hint for you, the group's name is quirky, to say the least. I'm not fully sure what it means, but just, yeah, one word, and I'll say that and nothing else. So, what do you think? 472-1270. What is that song title? If you tell me, well, you'll be taking home a Growler Guys Tap House gift certificate. And you know they have so many incredible things on their menu. They have food trucks out and about and over 60 taps of beer for their selection. Not just beer, though. They have cider, wine, and non-alcoholic selections, plus an extensive whiskey bar. You will love the warm vibe inside and the cool patio seating outside. Check them out on F Street in the old DMV building. Okay, one more listen, and then we'll postpone this one until tomorrow. What do you think? Alrighty, we'll give it another try tomorrow. The Wacky Tracky here on KJO.
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0: 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It is 9:03. Time now for your morning financial report here on KJO. And on the line is Brian Russell. Good morning, Brian.
1: Hey, good morning, Alex. The market is trying to regain its footing after Tuesday's technology-led decline. But the bigger story is in the bond market. Treasury yields have been elevated by fiscal concerns, heavy borrowing, and higher oil prices tied to Middle East tensions. Investors are also waiting for the Federal Reserve's July meeting minutes. Today's message is about normalization versus crisis and why that distinction matters when markets get volatile. Here's the latest market read through about 8:30 this morning. U.S. markets are open and broad market proxies are higher. The S&P 500 is up 39 points or 0.51%. The NASDAQ is up 27 points or about 0.1%. And the Dow is up 260 points or 0.5%. And the IWM, the small cap Russell 2000 proxy, was up about 0.93%. That is constructive early move, with small caps leading and technology nearly flat, but it does follow a weak session and prices can change quickly. Treat these as time-stamped observations, not a forecast or a recommendation. The early market list showed how wide single stocks moves can be. Moderna soared, was at $142.26 this morning, up 125.95%, while DataVault AI was at 0.3, down 22%. Intel was at 92.93, down 3.89%. And the leveraged semiconductor fund SOXL was at $121.45, down 5.93%. These are market examples that it can be all over the place. Today's same-day LPL Research market headline was a normalization, not a crisis. LPL's fixed income strategists say that the recent sell-off in longer maturity treasuries has raised concerns about buyer strikes in the dysfunctional bond market. LPL's assessment is more measured, though. The backup in long-term yields is real, but it looks like a necessary normalization rather than a crisis, at least for now. The 30-year Treasury yield recently moved above 5.3%, and the 10-year is near its highest level since 2023 at 4.65%. LPL points to heavy fiscal supply, AI-related corporate borrowing competing for capital, and residual energy price inflation risk. The market is asking for more compensation to lend for a long time. That is what economists call a higher term premium. Research also points to evidence that the market's plumbing remains functional. Rate volatility is still relatively subdued. Inflation expectations remain contained, and recent Treasury auctions had decent demand. The distinction is important. In a normalization, higher yields can attract buyers. In a crisis, higher yields can drive buyers away. That does not mean adjustment is over. Yields could grind modestly higher if fiscal pressures, AI-related issuance, and energy price risk persist. A more constructive scenario would include softer activity data, less corporate issuance, or a change in Treasury issuance strategy. Research also noted this morning that federal debt service is becoming a significant fiscal constraint, and those risks are to monitor, not predictions of a specific outcome. Stocks fell Tuesday for a third straight session. For the S&P 500, technology and heavyweight momentum names led the weakness, while energy gained as oil prices rose amid renewed U.S.-Iran tensions. The tone is more as a rotation than broad risk off trading. Nearly 45% of S&P 500 members still gain ground. At Wednesday's open, futures were cautious

0: momentum names steadied and Treasury yields eased after the U.S. Treasury announced larger buyback operations for longer-dated securities. Investors are watching the July Fed minutes this afternoon. CNBC described futures as little change this morning and yields lower before the release. In Europe, lower technology exposure helped cushion the chip sell-off. Although real estate and financial shares lagged, energy shares led gains after White House said there were no ongoing talks with Iran. In Asia, stocks fell broadly as technology shares weighed, with South Korea and Japan among the weaker markets. China and Taiwan also declined, while Hong Kong held closer to flat. Research maintains an overrate recommendation for energy that is a model-based tactical view, not individualized advice, and sector leadership can change quickly. Technical patterns describe conditions. They do not guarantee the next move. The equity strategy bottom line is balanced, and it is important to note that improving earnings, expanding margins, and helping earnings breadth may have raised the floor for stocks through the year end, while the S&P 500 breakout may raise the ceiling for the current bull market. So what are our three key takeaways for investors today? Number one, distinguish normalization from crisis, but do not ignore the adjustment. Healthy auctions and contained rate volatility are constructive signs. Persistent fiscal inflation or energy pressure could keep yields elevated. Two, look beyond the index headline. Tuesday's losses were concentrated in tech, while energy and many individual stocks move differently. Breadth, earnings, quality, cash flow, and balance sheet strength provide more context than one day's index change. Lastly, keep diversification and time horizon in charge. Energy, technology, small cap, bonds, and international markets respond differently to rates, oil, growth, and geopolitical news. Allocation decisions should fit personal goals, risk capacity, taxes, and a complete financial plan, not just the tactical headlines. And today, August 19, 2004, Google raised $1.66 billion in its initial public offering. The shares were sold through an unusual public auction intended to put average investors on more equal footing with industrial professionals. It is a reminder that market structure and innovation can change together, and that a compelling story still needs careful evaluation. 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
1: 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The opinions voiced in this report are for general information only and are not intended to provide specific advice or recommendations for any individual. To determine which strategies or investments may be suitable for you, consult your appropriate qualified professional prior to making a decision. International investing involves special risks such as currency fluctuation and political instability and may not be suitable for all investors. These risks are often heightened for investments in emerging markets. At the beginning of the day, oil opened up at $85.28 per barrel. Gold was up $4,546.20. Silver went up at $65.74. AT&T up at $25.31. Altria was up at $65.33. Apple up $3.16.56. Best Buy was up at $89.16. Boeing was down at $222.24. Caterpillar down $8.11.11. Chevron up at $206.44. Coca-Cola up $89.46. Columbia Banking System down $31.55. Dutch Bros was up at $50.70. Exxon was up $166.80. Ford Motor Company up at $14.15. GE was down at $3.59. Home Depot up $343.85. Intel down at $92.

0: 93. Johnson & Johnson up 272.90. Lithia was up at 373.72. McDonald's up at 269.60. Microsoft up at 488.05. Nike up 40.87. Pepsi was up at 141.58. Starbucks up 106.18. Walmart went up at 115.89. Walt Disney up 106.21. And again, the Dow Jones was up 53,501.54. The S&P 500 was up at 7,723.66. And the NASDAQ was up 26,382.47. 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The Grants Pass office is located at 315 Southeast 7th Street, and he can be reached there by phoning 541-956-4200.
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0: All righty, it is 9:14. Just a quick weather update for you on this Wednesday, August 19th. The high of 96 is coming up. Nice and sunny out there right now. We'll get some wind coming through, and that will stick around through tonight even. Low of 59. All the way to 99, though, for Thursday, and then 94. Still pretty toasty on Friday, and some wind coming from the west and northwest. And let's see, for Saturday, sunny skies, high of 87. Starting to cool down even more, thankfully. Quick river update. As of this morning, the river level was rising slowly at 1.59 feet. The flow rate, 1,560 cubic feet per second. Water turbidity level, 2 NTUs. And the temperature, 66 degrees. I'm Alex Bauer coming at you here on KJO. And just a heads up for you, coming up at 11:30 this morning, Chuck Benson will step in and be chatting with Cliff Bentz. So don't miss out on that.
2: KJO.

Axel Grace, Starnwells, and Rascal Flatts with some inspiration for you this 9 o'clock hour. Come on by, drop off some food for the food bank. And until then, enjoy some more music from Eurythmics. Sweet dreams are made of this.

0: And there you go, Tonic, if you could only see. It is KJO, and I'm Alex Bauer, giving you a high sign that all American city landscaping, well, they want to let you know about something coming up in the community. What shall we talk about today? Because there are a lot of things coming up, like Youth of Southern Oregon. They're invited to join Parkway for the Edge coming up Friday. That's Parkway Christian Center. Friday, August 21st. That is very soon, from 5 to 9 p.m. For more information, call 253-722-4434. Let me do that again. Okay, so that number to call if you would like some more information is 253-722-4434. Now we're in business. This is The Edge, again, coming up at the Parkway Christian Center. Youth of Southern Oregon, you are welcome to attend. Just give them a call. Again, 253-722-4434 for Friday, August 21st from 5 to 9 p.m. And all this thanks to All American City Landscaping, serving Josephine and Jackson counties.
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0: 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And yes, the culmination of our Days of Summer promotion. 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

There's the Bee Gees Jive talking right here on KJO. Hope you're having a wonderful Wednesday. Despite it, I don't know, does it feel weird to you? Like it doesn't feel like a Wednesday? I'm not going to get all existential on you, but something feels off today. Regardless of how it's feeling, let's make it a great one, shall we? And enjoy some more tunes. Don't wait.

0: John Waits, missing you here on KJO. Don't forget, Congressman Cliff Bence will be chatting with Chuck Benson right here on KJO right around 11:30. So if you'd like to hear about all that, what he has to say, tune in again, 11:30 this morning.
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Tears for Fears. Head over heels on KAJO. With that, I'm going to mosey. I'm Alex Bauer, and I will see you in the future. Have a splendid rest of your day. Aaron Stone is on his way in next. I'll leave you with the Chicks with Landslide on KAJO.

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2: I'm Gianna Gelosi. Socialists swinging for the fences. Angie Nixon beating retired Lieutenant Colonel Alex Vindman by double digits for Florida's Democratic nomination for Senate.
3: Nixon gained national attention after her arrest for staging a sit-out outside Governor Ron DeSantis' office this year. She'll now face an uphill battle in November.

0: against Republican Senator Ashley Moody.
1: Fox's Dana Marie McNichol, Republican Byron Donalds, and Democrat David Jolly going to face off for governor. Meantime, Canada avoided a 50% tariff that was supposed to go into effect today. President Trump delayed them.
2: He says the United States and Canada have agreed a trade deal, and the two countries just need time to finalize the documents. There's been a cross-border impasse on several issues, including U.S. tariffs on cars and many Canadian provinces banning American liquor sales.
1: Fox's Jonathan Savage, America's listening to Fox News.
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0: love to hear their story and be able to honor them right here on KJO. 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

0: The OJs, as we're hopping on that love train, 99.7, 1270 KJO. Now, this Saturday is going to be a party at Farmers Building Supply in Grants Pass, where Dowell meets the Redwood Highway. Be there. If you are a qualifier, well, then you must be present to win the big Days of Summer grand prize. Someone is going to win it, and it could be you out at Farmers this Saturday, live on KJO from 11 till 1.
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0: Jack and Diane, John Mellencamp, or John Cougar, as he was known as back then in 1982, 99.7, K-Jo, Aaron with you on this Wednesday, your variety station. 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
2: Therese Crowley. Feuding neighbors turned trading partners. President Trump making an 11th-hour deal with Canada.
3: We had a very good conversation with the Prime Minister last night, and we've come to a deal with Canada. As you know, the 50% tariffs across the board were going on against Canada today.
2: And teasing there may be a bigger deal in the pipeline for a revival of the Keystone XL pipeline, which he calls awoken from the grave. Congressman Byron Donalds wins the Florida GOP governor's primary, promising the Florida dream.
4: Making Florida accountable, achievable, and most of all, affordable.
2: Versus Democrat David Jolly. Democrat Socialists scored one upset. Angela Nixon takes on GOP Senator Ashley Moody. Online platform Zetti's survey says 1 in 5 LinkedIn users have used it for romance against the rules. 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

Well, there's Paul Young, and Every Time You Go Away. KJO, your variety station. Take us with you anywhere you go with that app on your smartphone. Playing favorites like this one from the late 90s. Sixpence None the Richer, Kiss Me. It's KAJO.

0: Dire Straits, Walk of Life, 99.7, 1270. K-Joe, Grants Pass's Variety Station on your Wednesday late morning. Aaron Stone here with you. And let's look into that birthday folder. Today, August 19th, we have Joseph Johnson turning 26. And the message here says, happy birthday, Joe. I hope you have an amazing birthday. Love, your wife, Reagan. And remember, when your birthday is coming up soon or someone you know has theirs in the next month or two, you got to make sure to get that birthday shout-out submitted to get you or them in the running to win the big birthday prize package. Got a sweet package from Baskin-Robbins, Rogue Florist, Papa Murphy's Pizza, and Cowboy Corral. Submit a birthday shout-out by going to the link at kjo.com.
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0: It's Rihanna's Stay. Good morning, everyone. A little departure from our normal programming for this time of the day right now because we have a special guest in studio joining us this morning. Here for a brief stay here is Congressman Cliff Bentz. Congressman, welcome to the microphones of KAJO Radio. It's always glad to have you here.
1: It's great to be here, and I'm happy for the opportunity.
0: All right. Congressman, I'm sure you're aware that we've had just a very, very dry year. The forest are our timber box here, and we've had two almost catastrophic fires real close to the, well, we just saw right here in Grants Pass, people in the Walmart parking lot saw it go up the hill and consume one of a great house standing up there. And then we just finished with one that threatened the city of Rogue River. So what is Washington doing to help curb these catastrophic wildfires? Is there any help coming? Any thoughts?
1: Well, it seems like a fairly annual conversation, although last year we were lucky. It wasn't such a horrific year as this one has turned out to be. The challenge in Washington, D.C. is getting past the environmental interests that want to keep us out of the woods. And it's astounding, given

0: the incredible damage that what you just described, and then the ever increasing buildup of fuel in the forests. There's no excuse for the type of tactics that people are using, environmental organizations, to keep us from getting into the woods and removing some of the fuel. It should be almost criminal, I think, to file these lawsuits that then prevent us from removing what then otherwise could burn. I'll just share with you that the fires in L.A. were in part fueled by brush and trees that lawsuits had precluded from being removed. And thus, we were able to pass across the floor of the House a year and a half ago the Fix Our Forest Act. And it would reduce some of the environmental protections, doesn't do away with them, but at least it modifies them so we can start getting into the woods and removing some of this huge, unbelievable buildup of fuel. So that passed because of the memory of all of the horrific damage done in L.A. 40 Democrats joined all of we Republicans, and we got the bill across the floor of the House, the Fix Our Forest Act, and it went over to the Senate, and there it sits now for a year and a half. And again, you ask yourself, well, where are Senators Wyden and Senator Merkley on the Fix Our Forest Act? They should be in there asking every day for the Republican leader, John Thune, to bring that bill. They're not. And so what the heck? We need to be getting into the woods, and we can't have these lawsuits constantly stopping us from doing so. Now, that's one bill. So at least we got it through the House. Another bill that I have just sponsored and dropped is the Wildfire Reduction Market Expansion Act. And I'm happy to report that Senator Merkley dropped an identical bill in the Senate. And so we may have a chance of moving this bill forward and what it would do.
1: So you and Senator Merkley are working together?
0: I'm glad you're sitting down, but yes, the answer is yes. Yes, we are. And I'm happy for that because it means that we have at least one of the seven Democrat senators we would need to help us move that bill, should I get it through the House. And we could have a good shot at getting it through the Senate. The bill would clear up the fact that the fuel standard, the renewable fuel standard, would apply more clearly to fuel wood taken off of national forests. And given what the president did this morning, reversing the roadless rule on 44 million acres of the 50.
1: That was this morning?
0: This morning or yesterday, I'm not sure which, but he did. And that means that at least we'd be able to, working with the local forest, have access to some of that fuel. And the idea, though, is that we can take wood, cellulose, and we can now convert it into kerosene. We can make it into jet fuel. And we can do it. It's expensive. It costs between $9 and $11 a gallon. But the renewable fuel standard would allow an allocation of $2.40. It's basically our money, which we would pay when we buy gasoline or diesel at the pump. It would cost about half a cent a gallon. And it might cost a little more if this concept took off and we had millions of gallons of jet fuel being produced from wood. But the fact of the matter is, we need to get a new market to bring this wood out of the trees. The bill, as crafted, applies to waste wood. It does not apply to saw logs. Those logs that we could make into 2x4s wouldn't apply to them. You wouldn't get a subsidy for removing them. Nor would it just throw the door open to going in and bringing all kinds of stuff out. You'd still have to go through the normal processes. So that's why passing the Fix Our Forest Act is so incredibly important, so that we can get into the woods, remove the excess material, make it into jet fuel, sell it to Europe and other people that really want it. I mean, Alaska Airlines really wants this kind of green fuel. So anyway, that's the second thing that we are trying to do in the woods. By the way, we have spent, speaking of what we are doing, is we have spent hundreds of millions of dollars so far this year putting fires out. And I should mention that many people say, as I go from town to town, holding

0: my fire town halls, and we'll be holding one tomorrow out in Klamath. And then next week we'll be doing fire town halls, I think, in both Prineville and out in Madras. And what we're trying to do is give people an opportunity to come in and comment on how they think these fires are being fought. And then we will have discussions from people that we will bring to these meetings about the types of programs available to try to help repair and rebuild. And then finally, it gives everybody a chance to ask the type of questions you're asking. Gee, Mr. Bence, what are you doing to help? And then I would be able to talk about these bills that we're bringing. There are others that I could talk about, but for today's purposes, I'll just mention the two that we've talked about so far.
1: Well, just real briefly, the ODF, the Oregon Department of Forestry, right now has jumped on everything that has sparked here immediately, and kudos to the work that they've done so far, certainly. But in the meantime, you mentioned that the Roadless Act here. So has that been challenged in court yet? What do you expect to happen there?
0: Well, it seems like everything's challenged in court, but this was a rule that was passed by the Clinton administration in 2001, basically saying that you couldn't build roads in about, I want to say, 58 million acres of our national forest. We have about 220 million acres of national forest under one label or another. And this roadless rule, the prohibition against roads, applied to about 55 million of those acres, 58, something like that. And the reversal of that rule, it's a rule, it can be reversed, by this administration, applies to about 44 million of that 58 million. I don't know what the foundation would be for a lawsuit, but everything seems to be challenged, so we'll see.
1: All right. Now, that being said, this Roadless Act means that we can go in and remove some of those fuels.
0: Well, it means
1: at least we have access.
0: At least you would have the opportunity to go to your national forest and say, I would like to put a road here. And the national forest would then follow its normal procedures to determine if that was consistent with the planning that goes on inside that forest. There wouldn't just be this blanket prohibition which exists right now. Now, what environmental organizations will say, well, if you put a road there, you increase the chances of fire because you have people driving in on those roads. And studies show that most of the fires are started by people, not by lightning. And what I would say is, if you go in and clean up the forest, you're going to drive down the incidence of wildfire that is created by people because you've taken a lot of the fuel out. And so,
1: certainly the intensity.
0: At least, yeah. Thank you for that. Yes, and one other thing I should mention, I just asked my staff to work with the Natural Resources Committee staff. I'm a member of that committee to create a range fuel reduction bill that would focus on increasing focused grazing on areas where there's been huge builds up of grass. And what's happening now is the way that the Bureau of Land Management manages range is they never allow the grass to be eaten down to a level where it slows the fire. Instead, they let year after year after year of grass accumulate and weeds. And these noxious weeds have become a terrible plague upon the West, whether in the form of cheatgrass or other things. And you've got to use cows or something to drive down the volume of those fuels. So my bill would encourage, and perhaps direct, the Bureau of Land Management to focus cattle grazing in maybe very large spaces, maybe a mile-wide strip. And perhaps we could use this new virtual fencing to make sure the cattle graze in this specific area and drive down those fuel loads. Now, range fires move so fast that you couldn't just do 100 yards wide. You'd have to do a mile wide, 2 miles wide, and make it long enough to make a difference. But we've got to do something. We have to do something. The danger, the damage, the destruction of animals and cattle and other things has to stop.
1: All right. Would the grazing just be limited to cattle? I've heard just briefly, reminiscence of bringing wild horse herds back.
0: well, wild horses bring. We already have wild horse herds. Yeah. The real challenge with wild horses is having too many of them, and controlling their numbers has become a huge, huge challenge. Growing up on a ranch as I did, we had wild horses.

0: is the whole time I was growing up. Horses have a different approach to their use of range. And so I would just say that's probably not the most productive way to approach or effective way of approaching reducing the feed. Also, putting collars on wild horses and using virtual fencing, it's probably not going to work.
1: No. They have their own minds.
0: Yeah, exactly.
1: All right. Moving on, Congressman, AI is a major topic right now. What's in store for Oregon here? We've heard rumors of an attempt to put one in the Hillsborough area, which didn't make much sense, but we're short on power and we're short on water now, and they take both.
0: So the trick with a data center is making sure that normal everyday ratepayers don't end up paying higher prices as a result of their creation and construction. So that's super important because it's not fair to ratepayers that they have to pay, and making sure that it's appropriate, that the cost that they bring is appropriately allocated to those that own the data centers is essential. The other part, water. I'll just tell you that it's is an issue that's important in many places, but many people blow out of proportion in the amount of water that they actually use. So what we tried to do is compare irrigation pivots. You know, a pivot that rotates and irrigates 100 acres, for example. And so the amount of water used by a data center is equal to about 5 to 6 irrigation pivots. And so we have thousands of irrigation pivots across the state, even up against the Columbia River, a couple of thousand there. So I would just say it'd be a good idea to look carefully at the water argument. I don't think that's the proper argument. I think people's concern about data centers is driven in significant part by fear of artificial intelligence. And I would just say that we need to do a far better job of explaining to everyone what's happening in that artificial intelligence space. Because a good example right now of the impact of artificial intelligence is to look at how much money is being invested in building out the artificial intelligence infrastructure. The word is CapEx for the amount of money that's being invested. Some estimates bring that money, that amount that's going to be invested in data centers, to $10 trillion. $10 trillion. And that's in the U.S. of A. Okay, they're going to borrow this money. They're out borrowing it right now. And you can see the impact by looking at what's happening to the bond market right now. Interest rates long-term are going up, and they're going up substantially. And so we've already borrowed $40 trillion. The government has borrowed $40 trillion here. So to add another $10 trillion to that in the form of new borrowing to build out data centers is absolutely going to drive up rates, and that's exactly what's happening. This puts even more pressure on us back in D.C. to figure out how in the world to slow spending.
1: How do we pay for it all, or just slow it down?
0: Well, I just want to say artificial intelligence, I don't know how many of your listeners use AI, but I'll tell you that most people in Congress are using it every day, and that's because it's such an effective tool in giving you instant responses to different difficult questions. Sometimes those responses are incorrect, but many times they are correct. And so you'll see all of us in committee with our cell phones or computers in front of us as we listen to different witnesses come in, and we'll be checking to see if that which they're telling us is the truth, and you'll use AI for that purpose. I did ask my team to try to tell me how much of our economy and other activities as human beings is now dependent upon AI. And the answer is a huge amount.
1: Amount.
0: Our water systems, our power systems, our healthcare systems, our manufacturing systems, our road systems, every part of this is in one way or another being managed through a data center. So I think it's incumbent upon many of us to try to show what's happened to the broader population and say, look, there's a reason they're investing $10 trillion in this, because artificial intelligence works. and

0: The challenge for all of us is to figure out how to try to protect people.
1: It is a great tool, no question about that, Congressman. The key is, once again, how we're going to pay for it and what it's going to do. Well, electric rates here in Oregon, just sky high right now. And another data center could really drive that up.
0: Oh, I would want to say that one of the reasons power rates are high in Oregon is because of the environmental restrictions, shall we say, that Salem has decided to impose upon electrical generation.
1: That's political. That's
0: natural gas, for example, is prohibited from being used as a generating device in Oregon. Well, that's the least expensive means of generating power. And so those kind of prohibitions are going to drive up the cost to everybody. Prohibiting the use of natural gas for heating your home is going to drive your cost up because you're forced into using electricity. And so I would, when people are busy complaining about electrical rates, they should look at Salem first and say, what are you people doing? For goodness sakes, our rates are going through the roof. And all of these requirements for green energy are also driving up those rates. So people need to make sure they know why these rates are going up. By the way, I have a bill that's trying to make it easier to relicense hydro facilities. And we're having a heck of a time trying to find Democrats to help support the bill. The idea is, hey, we have clean hydro generation. They have to be licensed, the private ones, under the federal government requirements, and as this should be the case. But for goodness sakes, let's make sure that the standards we're applying to the relicensing aren't so onerous that you have to tear out the dam in order to comply.
1: So the hydroelectric power has a target on its back.
0: Oh, my goodness, does it ever.
1: And if there's a way to get around that, and that's what you're working on?
0: Well, I don't know if around that. What I'm trying to do is say, when you're determining the impact of a hydro facility on fish, make sure that you take into account those impacts that are direct, not those that are dramatically in the future or indirect or guessed at. Let's make sure we're not expanding the impact of everything, which is what's happening in some instances now.
1: All right. Congressman, one of your favorite senators, Mr. Wyden, sent us a press release talking about the Forest Service considering closing some research and development centers, one here in Portland and a couple up in Washington. Is there a reason for that? Do they need to be closed? Is it something we need to defend?
0: So I'm not familiar with exactly what research they are doing. The idea was to narrow the insane amount of buildings that the Forest Service now owns. Some of the numbers I've seen, you can hardly believe that the Forest Service owns more buildings than it has employees. And so it has some 33,000 employees. I hope my numbers are right. And it has some crazy number of buildings. And so the challenge for all of us is to figure out how to make the Forest Service work better so we have more people doing what has to be done, like fighting fire, and reducing, if we possibly can, some of the stuff that's not necessary.
1: Reading from that press release, that lab provides critical data for air quality and forest management, including forest products, tree inventory, and combating pests and diseases across the Oregon. It sounds good if that's what's happening.
0: I think the idea is, let's figure out how many buildings we have. Let's figure out what's going on in them. Let's see if that by some way consolidating them, we can continue to do good things, but for less cost. I think that's, we would all agree on that, even my favorite senator.
1: All right. Okay. You're running for re-election right now, Congressman. And your opponent has said some not so nice things about you, from what I understand. Any comments?
0: I don't know what he said, to be honest with you. I will tell you one thing that's somewhat interesting, and people should reach out to him, and if you have an opportunity, you should ask him where he's lived for the past 30 years. In fact, his whole life, because he's from Portland. He still has his home in Portland. He's renting a house in Talent. He's pretending to live in... He's renting a house in Talent. So ask him if he sold his house up in Portland and is planning on moving down here permanently, and say to him, hey, what do you know about, I know, Burns, Oregon, or how about LeGrand? How about the Dalles? I mean, this is a great big district. And

0: there's an awful lot of really great people and great businesses and great activities going on within it. But it's huge, 70,000 square miles. And one might ask, what he knows about irrigation? What about those pivots we were talking about before? What he knows about wildfire? What he knows about all of the things that we need to start doing if we're going to keep people having jobs out here? By the way, one thing I want to mention, and it came up yesterday when I was meeting with Asante's general counsel, and we were talking about the dramatic reduction in the amount of commercial insurance that people have in this area, be it Grants Pass or Medford or other places. And that's because all the businesses are leaving. And as they go, they take their commercial insurance with them to Texas or to South Carolina or wherever they're moving their businesses. And that means...
1: Dutch Bros who went to Arizona?
0: Yes. Dutch, and so that insurance that used to help fund the health care and emergencies and other things at Asante is gone. And that commercial insurance was what was subsidizing, if you will, many of the other public insurances. Now, all of a sudden, the pie chart of the types of services being paid for, the slice that used to be fairly large from commercial insurance is shrinking to about half what it used to be. This is not good news for Oregon. And we can point at the Democrats in Salem and say this anti-business posture is coming home to roost in the fact that it's driving down income for our rural hospitals. And it's happening everywhere. So the percentage of public pay is becoming more and more and more prevalent, and the private pay is shrinking, and just because we're losing our businesses. So I would just say to my opponent, I would say, hey, you're a Democrat. How do you explain the current really, really sad state of affairs here in Oregon?
1: Why are the businesses leaving? Congressman, we've just about used up your 20 minutes here this morning, and I know you have an appointment to get to at noon here. What would you like to leave our constituents with?
0: So I just want to thank Cajo for its giving me this opportunity to share these ideas, because I think and concepts and facts, and it's such radio is terrifically important to media, and you guys providing me this opportunity is extraordinarily welcome, and I just want to thank you for it.
1: Congressman, you're welcome anytime you want to stop by here. We appreciate your efforts, and all of you stay tuned. We'll return now to our regular programming here on KAJO Grants Pass, Oregon.

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2: I'm John Saucier. The U.S. pausing 50% tariffs on Canadian goods that were supposed to go into effect today. President Trump reports good talks with our neighbors to the north.
3: We had a very good conversation with the Prime Minister last night, and we've come to a deal with Canada. As you know, the 50% tariffs across the board were going on against Canada today.
2: Prime Minister Carney says the postponement will last until the end of the week. Police in Atlanta have arrested and charged Lakeisha Brown for allegedly kidnapping two children. The Atlanta police out with 911.

0: One audio in which the child's mother tells an operator Brown had been babysitting.
1: She told me they was in the accident, but she's not answering her phone, or she's not picking up her phone, she's not texting back. She told me that they had got transferred to a children's hospital. She said he was fine, but I called all the hospital, and they're not in nobody's system.
0: Police did find the children. Both of them were safe. 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
6: Thanks, Aaron. Here's your look at local news. Despite critical fire weather on Tuesday, the 53% contained Fielder Mountain Fire remained inside fire lines and had minimal behavior. According to the Oregon Department of Forestry, crews continued mop-up activities along the fire's edge, reaching 200 feet interior across most of the incident. Today, firefighters are continuing this work, pushing deeper into the fire, as well as checking areas previously mopped up to ensure there is no threat to rekindling fire. Unneeded equipment and hose are being backhauled from the fire line to be cleaned and refurbished for use on the next incident. As firefighters progress further into the fire interior, they remain vigilant over overhead hazards and ash pits. Critical weather conditions are expected again today with temperatures in the low 90s, slightly improved humidity in the mid-20s, and winds with gusts up to 15 miles per hour. Repair work is beginning in the fire area as crews are constructing water bars along the fire line to divert water during rainy periods, mitigating soil erosion and impacts to water quality. In other news, a man sleeping in an alleyway was lodged for trespassing by Grants Pass Police and given a 30-day exclusion order. Early Tuesday morning, the officer contacted the suspect, Jonathan Adams, sleeping near the Red Canary Mercantile in an alley. Police had previously trespassed him from the downtown zone for 30 days due to a citation he was issued. The officer arrested Adams at 4:51 a.m. for criminal trespass in the second degree. A new downtown exclusion order was issued to him for 90 days, and he was transported to jail for lodging. Grants Pass police arrested a man after he and a woman were contacted in Depot Park after hours Tuesday at 11:52 p.m. James Hall and Brooke Mack were both cited for violating park hours, with Mack being issued a 30-day park exclusion after she had been cited back in June at the park. Hall's parole officer was then contacted, and it was requested police lodge him on a detainer. He was taken into custody and lodged on the detainer in the Josephine County Adult Jail Facility. Grants Pass police arrested a man found waving around a large branch and throwing carts outside an Abbey's Pizza. Dispatch was notified of the incident Monday at 11:47 p.m. The caller stated the suspect was talking to himself outside the 1560 Williams Highway restaurant. He also reportedly had a knife in his hands while moving the carts around. The suspect hadn't threatened anyone with the knife and proceeded to take off his shirt before officers arrived at around 11:54 p.m. Police identified the suspect as Michael Carrero and found him to be wanted, or rather under the influence of intoxicants. His parole officer was contacted and a detainer was requested, so law enforcement took Carrero into custody for lodging. He was transported to jail and incarcerated for his detainer. A report of discarded trash led to the trespass of two and arrest of one Monday morning. The complainant called 911 at 10:43 a.m. to report a large amount of trash and discarded items piling up at the empty lot across from Parker's Place Village. Arriving Grants Pass police officers contacted three individuals at the 207 Redwood Highway property. One of them, Sean O'Keefe, was found to have a valid trespass order for the location and was taken into custody. Two women on site were both warned trespass. O'Keefe was taken into custody and lodged in jail for second-degree trespass, but the

charge was not filed by the district attorney. All three individuals denied association with the reported garbage, which was soon disposed of. Josephine County Sheriff's deputies arrested a man caught on security footage trespassing on the reporting party's property. A call to 911 Monday around 12:05 p.m. reported the suspect was in the driveway of a residence in the 200 block of West Watkins Street the night before. The caller stated the suspect had been trespassed from the location and wasn't on site at the time of the call. Deputies attempted to locate Louis Magic Ocean Glenn and contacted him around 12:28 p.m. He was transported to the Josephine County Jail and lodged on charges including public indecency, trespass in the second degree, and resisting arrest. A man registering as a sex offender was lodged by Oregon State Police troopers for an outstanding warrant. The suspect, Nicholas Zook, 43, of Grants Pass, arrived at the police station, 1463 Northeast 7th Street, for registration around 3:46 p.m. He was found to have a valid misdemeanor warrant out for his arrest and taken into custody after completing his registry. Zook was subsequently lodged in the adult jail facility for a probation violation and misdemeanor failure to register as a sex offender, according to jail logs. And we have more local news coming up after this. With all this summer heat, it's nice to unwind with a cool, refreshing beverage from the refrigerator. 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Local news continues here on KJO. Oregon's seasonally adjusted non-farm payroll employment declined by 4,100 jobs in July, following a revised gain of 1,300 jobs in June. According to the Oregon Employment Department, losses were largest in professional and business services, leisure and hospitality, and government. Gains were largest in retail trade. In the past 12 months, professional and business services was on a slightly downward trend, declining by 2,500 jobs, or 1%. Most of the decline was in management of companies and enterprises, which cut 2,200 jobs, or 4.6%. The other two component industries saw little change during that period. Leisure and hospitality employed 203,800 in July, 3,500 jobs below its average. It cut 3,800 jobs since January. Its component industry, arts, entertainment, and recreation, added 200 jobs in July to reach a record high of 31,300. Oregon's government sector lost 4,500 jobs since July 2025. All components cut since July 2025. Federal government dropped 1,600 jobs, or 5.7%. State government lost 200, and local government job counts declined by 2,700. Retail trade added 500 jobs in July, but that follows a consistent long-term trend of job declines during the past 4 years. Oregon's unemployment rate was 5.2% in July. July's county and metropolitan area unemployment and jobs data is set to be released Tuesday, August 25th. In other news, the Board of Commissioners approved the first public hearing regarding a Monument Drive property and scheduled the second hearing for September 2nd, 2026. The weekly business session began at 9 a.m. with the hearing for an ordinance amending the comprehensive plan of Josephine County from farm to residential and amend the zoning map of the county from farm resource to rural residential and goal exception. The property owner of 8980 Monument Drive property is Rose Butte LLC. Approval was recommended to the board back in 2025. A motion to approve the first reading and schedule the second passed 3-0. The consent calendar was approved and the meeting adjourned. The board will meet Friday at 9 a.m. in the BCC conference room for their rescheduled executive session. Consideration and decision will take place regarding the dismissal or discipline of, or to hear complaints or charges brought against a public officer, employee, staff member, or individual agent. And lastly, Josephine County Commissioner Colleen Martin was appointed to the Court Security Committee at Tuesday's 1:30 p.m. workshop. Legal counsel recommended the signing of a commissioner to the committee after consulting international firms regarding security issues.
Other board business included a preliminary discussion for funding infrastructure projects.

0: or planning for potential upcoming projects. During a Rogue Workforce Partnership Consortium RWPC conversation, legal counsel reiterated the county is not part of the consortium. Commissioner Ron Smith requested budgetary numbers on county numbers helped, as well as track record of people put to work through the organization. Martin wanted legal counsel to review governing documents provided by the RWPC before further decisions were made on said documents. Department business presentations included district attorney legal fees and an update to the fee structure with a 20% increase. The topic will be brought to the public comment period. In regards to the supplemental budget, finance discussed with the leadership team regarding any additional full-time staffing needs. Further discussion will be held by the budget committee. And that is your look at local news here on KJO. I'm Alex Bauer reporting.
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1: 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Sunny this afternoon, reaching 95, mostly clear for tonight, 59 the low. Sunny and all the way up to 98 tomorrow. Yeah, going to be pretty hot tomorrow. Then Friday, mostly sunny, 91. Into the weekend, Saturday, 87. And Sunday, sunny and 92. Not bad.
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8: Thank you, Aaron. Good afternoon, everyone. The Tiger Barbers held a 6-0 lead in the championship game at the American League World Series in Shelby, North Carolina yesterday before falling to Lincoln, Nebraska 9-6. The Barbers were only the third team from Oregon to reach the final and the first since Medford played in the championship game in 2009 when they lost to Midland, Michigan. The Milwaukee Brewers matched baseball's modern era record for the biggest shutout yesterday when they beat the Seattle Mariners 22-0 in Milwaukee. Seattle remains 4 games back in the American League West, and they're now 3 games back of the final wild card spot. The Mariners and the Brewers play again this afternoon, first pitch at 4:40. Joe Adell erupted for a career-high 6 RBIs and hit a 455-foot homer as the Guardians crushed the San Francisco Giants 8-1 in Cleveland. The Giants and the Guardians play again this afternoon, that first pitch at 3:40. Arizona Diamondbacks Torey Lovullo said he had been told that Ketel Marte traveled back to Phoenix for tests on his left knee, adding that he was a bit surprised at the lack of communication from his all-star second baseman. Arizona placed the 32-year-old Marte on the restricted list the second time in as many seasons the D-backs have done so, after he failed to show up for Arizona's loss at Boston Monday night due to what Lovullo was told to be a personal issue. Fernando Tatis Jr. favors robbing homers over hitting them. Tatis's glove and bat were on display last night in a 5-2.

went over the Mets as he robbed New York's Francisco Lindor of a grand slam in between hitting two homers. Tatis hit the first pitch from New York's Zach Thornton 452 feet into the second deck in left field before adding a two-run homer off Thornton in the fifth. Tatis, 27, has 15 homers after opening the season without a long ball in his first 238 at-bats. Texas leads all teams with four players named to the preseason Associated Press All-America team announced yesterday. And the SEC has 14 of the 27 first-team selections on the eve of the college football season. The Big Ten has eight players on the first team, led by Oregon quarterback Dante Moore and two of his teammates. The defending national champion Indiana, Georgia, and Oklahoma each have two players on the first team, as determined by media members on the AP Top 25 voting poll. Defensive lineman Amari Washington and safety Coy Parrish are the Oregon players joining Moore, who edged out Ole Miss's Trinidad Chambliss for first-team honors. Kelsey Mitchell scored 16 points in the first quarter and finished with 29 before sitting out the fourth. Caitlin Clark added 24 points, and the Indiana Fever beat the Toronto Tempo 101-95 Tuesday night for their fifth straight victory. Now Clark and Mitchell have each scored 20 or more in the same game 16 times this season. That's a WNBA record. 11 days from opening the 2026 season, Southern Oregon University football team got the number 4 spot in Tuesday's Frontier Conference West Division Coaches Bowl. College of Idaho was picked to repeat as champion in the 7-team West after going 6-0 in divisional.

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Private Eyes, Daryl Hall and John Oates, 99.7 KJO, bringing you Grants Pass's best variety on this lovely Wednesday. Good afternoon. You wear it well from the early 70s. Here he is, Rod Stewart.

0: Billy Ocean, Caribbean Queen, K-Jo, more music, more variety. 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

0: 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More variety. 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
1: Fox News, I'm Tom Graham. President Trump said the U.S. has reached what he calls a fair trade deal with Canada.
2: Our farmers are going to be thrilled. Our manufacturers are going to be thrilled. And basically, we have no tariffs going into Canada. Canada was charging us tremendous tariffs.
1: The president says he spoke with Canadian Prime Minister Mark Carney after threatening a 50% tariff on billions of dollars worth of imports from our neighbor to the north. A Virginia woman is dead. Carmen Pooch found fatally stabbed just outside Washington in a park. 19-year-old suspect in custody.
3: Alexis Campos is under arrest. He is being interviewed right now by Fairfax County homicide detectives, and he is offering a full confession.
1: Fairfax County Police Chief Kevin Davis says the two were in a relationship. Police add Campos was in the U.S. illegally. 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
1: Stocks are moving modestly higher after the Treasury Department announced it will at least double its buyback operations for longer-term government bonds, helping push Treasury yields lower. The Dow is up about 113 points, while the S&P is up roughly 0.3%, and the NASDAQ is flatlined. The move to target the 10- to 30-year part of the Treasury market and is designed to support liquidity after the 30-year Treasury yield hit a 19-year high above 5.3% yesterday. It fell sharply today while the 10-year yield moved back towards 4.65. Lower long-term yields are helping rate-sensitive stocks, including Home Depot, Lowe's, and McDonald's. Corporate news, Moderna surged after a personalized mRNA cancer vaccine developed with Merck met key goals in late-stage melanoma trial. Marvell also rallied after expanding its AI chip relationship with Google, including a warrant that could allow Google to purchase up to $12.2 billion of Marvell shares. Still, technology remains mixed. Some AI names are pulling back amid reports of disappointing OpenAI growth and widening losses, reminding investors that AI enthusiasm must ultimately be backed by revenue, profits, and cash flow. I'm Brian Russell with Rubicon Advisors here in Grants Pass. 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
2: 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International investing involves special risks such as currency fluctuation and political instability and may not be suitable for all investors. 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
5: By the way, coming up at the top of this hour, we'll be joined by... what's this guy's name? I'm looking here. How do you spell this? Daniel. Oh, Dan Bongino. Dan Bongino. Dan, our buddy Dan is going to join us. Coming up at the top of the hour, lots to talk about. With him. I know he's big on the Nothing Ever Happens files. We're going to dive into that because nothing just happened yesterday, and it's a big one. It's a big nothing. I'm very excited about this nothing. It's one of my favorite nothings all week long. We'll talk to Dan about that coming up. Here's a hint. It involves criminal consequences for the COVID maniacs. We'll discuss. But before we get to any of that, though, I want to continue with this debate in South Carolina yesterday. So Darlene Graham caught a little flat-footed on Taiwan policy. Boy, isn't it nice that the issue isn't whether or not she's being honest or dishonest? I love that she's honest. I love that, but she's like, I just don't know anything about this subject. That's wonderful. What a refreshing change of pace from the normal people who are in Washington consistently lying to you with ease, their heart rate not changing at all. Now, Darlene Graham admitting on stage, no, I don't really know anything about Taiwan. Okay, but who's going to fill the gaps in that knowledge? Who's going to be doing that? That's a sincere question for voters right now in South Carolina. Also, she had, I think I would categorize this as a mental flub. I think she looked down at her notes and saw that the state of California, South Carolina has just over 5 million people living in it. And somehow that came out as 50 million people. That ain't going to work because the United States of America has just over 300 million. Not all 50 million are in South Carolina.
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0: using my time. Let me ask
1: you. We've seen that before. You know, people on television asked uncomfortable questions. My earpiece isn't working. I'm sorry. I just can't hear the question you're asking.
0: Why didn't you report any of this to the ethics office?
2: I don't know. I didn't. I don't even know what our ethics office does, but Peter certainly reported.
1: I don't know what an ethics office does. Well, here's a start. It has something to do with ethics. Are you familiar with those?
2: Peter reported it to the
0: I'm not worried about Peter. I'm talking about you. Peter's not here. I just want to know if you thought this was ethically incorrect or improper, why didn't you report it to the ethics office?
2: What are you referring to as what being ethically improper?
0: Well, you just said you asked him why was he sending this to one email account when it should have gone to another one.
2: And you're asking me whether I thought what he was doing was unethical?
1: He's playing stupid.
2: What I was doing is unethical.
0: Sir, I think you're going to be haunted by your testimony today. And it's unfortunate. It's all on the record. And it doesn't make a lot of sense to many of us, certainly not to me. And I don't want to carry this on any further, Mr. Chairman. I'm going to yield back any time that I have remaining. I thank you for the opportunity.
1: Yeah, now that guy is going to do some time in the slammer. That's what we call nothing happening. Nothing ever happens. Well, besides when these COVID tyrants go to jail. I'll talk to Dan Bongino about that and so much more all ahead on the program.
3: Vince Colonnaise.
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2: Fox News, I'm John Saucier. President Trump says U.S. and Canada have reached what he calls a very fair deal after he stopped 50% tariffs against Canada from going into effect last night.
3: Farmers have been hurt very badly by Canada, and they won't be paying any tariffs anymore. And we may bring some of the tariffs down to a level where other countries are, because Canada was paying a higher tariff.
2: Canadian Prime Minister Mark Carney says the deal would give his country's businesses greater certainty. Control of Congress hanging in the balance. Only a few states left to hold their primary elections, including Massachusetts. The mayor of Boston, Michelle Wu, says her city is getting ready for when the polls open in 2 weeks.
4: As we approach the primaries, we're working to ensure that every Boston voter can participate confidently, safely, freely in our democracy.
2: And one of Massachusetts' Senate seats is up for grabs this year. The incumbent Senator Ed Markey is facing off against Representative Seth Moulton for that Democratic nomination. 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
4: Grants Pass Broadcasting, along with Rogue Credit Union, salutes the devotion to their sport and their teammates demonstrated by young athletes and weekly supports one of these fine young people. This week, Grants Pass Broadcasting and Rogue Credit Union salutes Jason Dirks, a 13-year-old student at Fleming Middle School and a very good baseball player. Jason just returned from Reno, where he competed with the Three Rivers baseball team, who finished fifth in that competition, basically a game away from getting into the championship. Jason plays several positions, pitcher, catcher, shortstop, with his favorite being a toss-up between catching and pitching. Jason throws three pitches, a fastball, a change, and a curve, and when he needs a strike, he goes with a curveball. When asked how he learned about his pitching skills, Jason pointed to his mother, making him throw at pine cones to increase his accuracy. When asked about his long-term plans other than professional baseball, Jason mentioned the Army for the learning opportunities it provides and felt his leadership skills would serve him there well. This week's Grants Pass Broadcasting and Rogue Credit Union recognizes our Athlete of the Week, Fleming Middle School's Jason Dirks.
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8: 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And let's hear what you have to say. 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
9: The treatment of Natalie Harp continues to be completely insane. The American news media has decided to introduce you to this woman so that they can defame her and use her as a vehicle for hurting President Trump. Isn't that typical? It's totally typical. It's not shocking. Completely appalling, though. And yesterday we saw that the news media is now claiming that Natalie Harp is so dedicated to serving the president of the United States that at one point,

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0: That song is funny. Yeah, no, it's true. The left's got a lot of fake scandals. And you may have noticed that we have multiple every week. That's part of the joke, actually. Because unlike them, we do have a sense of humor about these things. Yes, indeed. Hey, coming up on the program, the media. We're spending a lot of time spanking the media today. Another media spanking incoming. The Associated Press. They have something called AP style. They teach journalists how to do journalism. Apparently, lying is AP style. I've got the details. More ahead.
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2: Fox News, I'm Tom Graham. President Trump calls it a very fair deal. He announced a trade deal with Canada after postponing a threat of 50% tariffs. The president says the deal will be good for U.S. farmers.
3: Farmers have been hurt very badly by Canada, and they won't be paying any tariffs anymore. And we may bring some of the tariffs down to a level where other countries are, because Canada was paying a higher tariff.
2: Canadian Prime Minister Mark Carney says the deal will give businesses greater certainty. One person is dead after a house explosion in Annapolis, Maryland.
4: That victim was in cardiac arrest. Our medics and firefighters worked that victim for a significant period of time until the victim was pronounced dead on the scene.
2: Anne Arundel County Assistant Fire Chief Larry Schultz, another person injured. The cause of that blast is under investigation. 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

0: And the judge is saying, oh, no, you don't. We're going to hurt these women. Let's keep those men there. Am I tracking this story correctly? I think I am. It's Judge Lamberth. Lamberth said it appears the government has violated its previous order on its face by segregating the plaintiffs and depriving them of all of their privileges from when they were housed in women's facilities. 10 transgender women. Okay, again, let me clarify. 10 men are currently segregated in the same unit at a prison in Fort Worth, Texas. 8 of them are plaintiffs in a lawsuit challenging President Trump's executive order, which directed the Federal Bureau of Prisons to house inmates based on their biological sex and to halt gender-affirming care. Yeah, there's no circumstance where we should be paying to chop up a human being and pretend that they're born in the wrong body. What federal taxpayer dollars going to that? Hell no, we should stop that. I voted for this guy, meaning President Trump. I voted to correct these injustices. It is absolutely disgraceful that this continues to be some sort of fight, but I just want you to know, it is a fight. And part of the reason that this fight continues is because of how many people, especially in the media, are reflexively dishonest. Keep telling the truth. Keep using that muscle. It will make America great again. More ahead on The Vince Show.
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3: Fox News, I'm John Saucier. President Trump says the United States is not in talks with Iran over the Strait of Hormuz.
4: It'll either be extremely good and oil prices are going to drop like a rock, or we'll continue to do exactly what we're doing.
3: The United Arab Emirates says they've suspended trade with Iran after accusing them of launching missiles at the country. Iran denies that, by the way. Attorneys for Carmelo Anthony, a man convicted of killing Austin Metcalf at a track meet last year, are a step closer to getting a retrial. The judge, John Roach, was dismissed on concerns about impartiality sparked by a comment the jury got it right in a post-trial interview. On Fox, Jeff Metcalf, Austin's father, says he won't be distracted by Anthony's supporters.
5: They can celebrate. If they want to consider it a win for their side, that's okay. I mean, the conviction is what I'm most concerned with.
3: Anthony says that 35 years in prison in June. America's listening to Fox News.
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0: Miles Smith, a little stargazing on 99.7 KJO. 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